0: here, the sound of Kim Wilde and, of course, Cambodia. That came off, it was the fourth single of the British singer's release album. It released at the end of 81. It was on a year where she had three high successful singles and bestsellers, debut album in the national, you know, the... She just became a great international singer, didn't she? All over on her own, never mind with the backing of her dad. But it wasn't her dad who was backing it, it was her brother who was doing most of the stuff by all accounts. And she had top chart hits in France, Switzerland, and Sweden, and also reached top 10 several other nations as well. But the song, that particular song, was never released in North America. Why? Don't know. Anyway, let's move on with more memorable moments with me, Mr. G.
1: Good morning, good afternoon, or good evening, ladies and gentlemen. 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Enjoy.

from Shed 7. It's called Going for Gold. Yeah, there used to be a band. There used to be a program that wasn't there called Going for Gold. That wasn't in the 80s, though. That was, or was it in the 80s? In the late 80s, early 90s. But I can't just think of the host. But doesn't mind. A decent program. It was one of them daytime ones, wasn't it? But I don't think this song's anything to do with that.

0: Yeah, going for gold program, it wasn't Matthew Kelly, who I thought it was. It was Henry Kelly. Henry Kelly who did it. And it was a British game show going for gold. And it ended in 2025. I think it ended long before that. It was in the 80s, funnily enough. It was. It was daytime TV in 1987. So there you go, Henry Kelly with Going for Gold. Also, there's a Going for Gold in the program called Name That Tune as well, if you remember. So, But anyway, that song was nothing to do with any of that. It's just me rambling on. Anyway, let's move on with some more memorable moments.
1: Playing these great tracks.
2: It's Mr. J.
0: Suppose it keeps you awake at all, doesn't it? Me babbling on.
2: Keep it locked with Mr. G.

Kathleen's got a good question here. Where does my heart beat now? Well, hopefully it's just below the left shoulder. And if it's tapping away there nicely, you'll be doing okay.

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0: from Lionel Richie, and this one's called Running With The Night. We run with the night 7 nights a week with the Memorable Moments, right here with me, Mr. G.
1: Now it's time to bust some moves. Mr. G's Memorable Moments Show. 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

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She was the biggest star of it in America before she came over into the British Isles and did. So let's go back to the 80s when Madonna came around with this one. It's called Cherish.

0: This guy is very talented. He's been in a band and he's done a little bit of solo work as well. He's got one of those sorts of voices, distinctive voices, I would say. And you think, ah, I know who that is. And that man is Brian Ferry. And this was called Let's Stick Together. Obviously, he's the lead singer of... Come on. No idea? Yeah, you have. It's Roxy Music, of course.
1: Playing these great tracks.
2: It's Mr. J.

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That was just Phil Lynott.

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And then you get someone in the back, the driver, saying, shut up and drive. I wonder if your name is Rihanna. Well,

0: got on with this one from Matt Wizard. It's called See My Baby Jive. Yeah? Can you jive?
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0: I did a bit when I was a bit younger. 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If they can do it.
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1: This song, I think they played that often, it's from Jackson Browne, it's called Liars in Love. It's Miss G on the Memorable Moments.
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0: cousin. Hey, Ray. Hey, Sugar. Tell them who we are.
1: Well, we're big rock singers. 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And we're loved everywhere we go.
0: That sounds like us.
1: We sing about beauty and we sing about truth. At $10,000 a show.
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0: another classic, one from Merlin, and this one's called Incomunicado. I can never say it correctly. Incomunicado, and yes, it's from Merlin.
1: The hottest rock sounds right here with Mr. G.
2: Guess what you're doing? That's right, you're listening to Mr. G.

By gum, these songs make me remember to when I were a lad. This DJ plays them oldies just like they used to be. Très bien. Here, put kettle on, mother.

let's have this one from Dave Edmonds, I Knew the Bride. And actually, the full title is I Knew the Bride, in brackets, When She Used to Rock and Roll. This song was not actually written by Dave Edmonds. It was actually written by Nick Lowe. And it was given to Dave Edmonds to go on this, to release it out on his new album, which was called Get It. And then a year later, it came out a live version by Nick Lowe himself. And the last chicken in the shop on live status. So, yeah, Dave Edmonds was having a little bit of a lull time with his writing, wasn't getting such success with his songs and stuff like that in the 70s. And so he turned to Lowe himself to help him out, and Nick Lowe came up with this particular song, and Edmonds released it, and Nick came up with this one. So, yeah, that's the thing. It can be very good with what we call it, hits and stuff like that. You can write songs and people can make big hits of them, and then you write your own songs and you struggle to do them. But anyway, it worked out well, didn't it, in the end, because he did have some good successful hits. But anyway, this particular song came out in 1977, and everybody knows what happened in 1977, don't they? Yes, we lost Elvis as well in that year, and Elvis Presley himself. And also, it was the Queen's Jubilee. Again, somebody else was not with us anymore. Oh dear. Right, let's crack on before somebody else decides to... yeah, well, we're not going to say that.

You're listening to me, Mr. G, right here on the Memorable Moments. Let's go with this one back in 2007. Remember, it came out on the album A Weekend in the City for Block Party, and it's called The Press.

0: Keep it locked with Mr. G.
1: With this one from David Dundas. And he's got his jeans on. He has. He's always got his jeans on.

0: Ed Miliband has denied putting British Jews at risk. It's after he announced sanctions on illegal West Bank settlements. Both Israel and the US criticised the UK's move, which will see a ban on imports from illegal settlements in the occupied Palestinian territories and sanctions on individuals and firms providing services to settlers. Shadow Foreign Secretary Tom Tugendhat says the measures risk dividing the UK.
1: Well, this isn't about Israel alone. And it certainly isn't about reducing the complexity of the region to a single sentence. But sadly, the government is in the process of doing just that.
0: The Children's Commissioner warns there could be more NEETs than we think. Dame Rachel D'Souza estimates some 42,000 16 and 17-year-olds are enrolled in colleges, but attending less than half the time, meaning they're disengaged from education but remain outside official figures. The families of two police officers who were killed in a head-on collision on the A66 have been given overwhelming support from around the world. That's what the Police Federation chair says ahead of the funeral for 37-year-old PC Matthew Blades today. He died alongside his colleague PC Tom Clough in a horrific crash which also killed five young men. And people who wait for more than 12 hours in an emergency department are twice as likely to die within a month than those who wait 2 hours. A new National Audit Office report also found that over 1.7 million people in England had to wait half a day. It's despite some progress being made on waiting times, but Andy Morrison from the NAO says more needs to be done.
2: What is undermining that, though, is that there are high levels of bed occupancy across the hospital system, and that makes it much more difficult to put patients into the right ward at the right time. We're also seeing that patients in hospital admitted from A&E are in hospital for almost a day longer.
0: The government says they're taking action. That's the latest from Radio News Hub. I'm Holly Hughes.
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5: Your local weather.
0: Scattered showers gradually fading, leaving a largely dry and bright day across the UK. Breezy along some coasts, but tending to ease later with highs of 19 degrees Celsius.
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8: The stars were out at the National Television Awards in London. Clarkson's Farm took home the trophy for Best Docuseries, and Michael McIntyre's Big Show won the Bruce Forsyth Entertainment Award. It was hosted by Joel Dommett at the O2 Arena. Channel 4 is cutting hundreds of jobs. It'll be one of the biggest round of layoffs in its 43-year history. It's said to be reducing its workforce by around a quarter and is expected to cut between 300 to 325 staff roles. Sir Tom Jones says ITV made the decision to fire him from the Voice UK coaching panel. The 86-year-old has been an on-off coach since the show started in 2012. It follows rumours he may not return for the upcoming series. And Stephen Knight says writing the next James Bond film feels like he's doing his duty for King and Country. The writer, best known for creating Peaky Blinders, will pen the new 007 script.
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are kicking along and kicking into your Wednesday morning breakfast show with a little Candy Stat Young House Run Free, and there you go, a little Glen Campbell then. That rhinestone cowboy. Good morning. As I said, welcome along to your Wednesday morning breakfast show. We're in 60s and 70s through till, of course, 8 o'clock this morning. What have we got lined up for you? Well, this morning, of course, after 9, we'll have your mixtape choice. We've got another chance for you to enter our competition, of course, to win a pair of tickets to go to the 80s Weekender. You just pick which day it is. And I'll tell you more about that a little bit later on. And, of course, we'll have a look at what day it is, the celebrity birthdays. And maybe some of your favourite toys from the 60s and the 70s. Well, we've done a little bit of research. So we've got the top 10 from the 60s and the top 10 from the 70s. See if they match up with your ideas of your favourite toys from that particular, or those particular decades, I should say. Right, let's do some Bobby Vinton and a bit of Brian Hyland for you right now. And I'll follow that with some, oh yes, I feel the urge for some Bruce Chanel. Coming up to 13 minutes past 7, and a very good morning.

And Hey Baby Before That Brian Hyland. And Seals with a Seals with a Kiss. Before that, Bobby Vinton, of course. And Mr. Lonely. Now, I mentioned a moment or two ago about some of the toys that we sort of potentially grew up with. I'm going to start with the 60s. One of them was, do you remember troll dolls, little figures with enormous wild hairstyles? They first came around in the 60s. So did Etch-a-Sketch. Two knobs that draw a picture and shake it to erase it. We're talking about the knobs on the screen, you know what I mean? Yeah. Hot Wheels were invented in the 60s. Also, Matchbox cars. I had a lot of Matchbox cars and Corgis as well. Into the 60s with, of course, Scalextric. A bit of Spirograph. And, of course, I've just been having a conversation, actually, about James Bond. But the Corgi James Bond Aston Martin, the miniature spy car, the ejector seat and all those sort of things. I had one of those. I wish I still had it, and I wish I still had it in a box. For the girls and the ladies, young ladies, we had Cindy, of course. And for the lads, of course, it was Action Man. Those were the 60s. Should we have a look at the 70s at the moment? I think we will, yeah. But let us know what your favourite toy of that particular period was, okay? It's been a Carl Perkins.

Oh, I left the microphone open there. I hope I wasn't saying anything too derogatory, was I? Or just basically speaking, I hadn't noticed. Anyway, there we go. Danny and the Juniors at the Hop. Before that, Clarence Claymus and Peter Gunn theme. Before that, Carl Perkins and A Little Bit of Honey Don't. Right, we were just looking at 60s and 70s, the toys from our childhood, realistically. Tommy said he remembers the Space Hopper. Simon says Easy Bake, the Atari games, of course, and transistor radios. Simon says he was a bit of a football mad kid, and he loved Sabutio and Striker. You know, Striker, the one where you push the head down and it kicks the ball. As we just mentioned, in the 70s, Space Hoppers, we must mention that. What about Clackers or Click Clacks? Yeah, two balls on strings knocked together with tremendous ferocity. I think they got banned in the end. Weebles, that's me. Weebles fall and they don't fall out of bed. Lego, still going strong, but really big in that day, and affordable as well. What about Play-Doh, remember those? Star Wars figures as well, and the vehicles. Peter Powell's stunt kits. Yeah, Peter Powell had stunt kites. I was wondering where I was going with that. I didn't realise that. Denny's Fisher Potter's wheel, yeah. Yeah, I've just got Demi Moore in my head there. And, of course, the Wombles toys. They were popular back then as well. But if you've got any that I haven't mentioned, please feel free. Get in touch. studio@breakfastradio.co.uk. That's studio@breakfastradio.co.uk. Or drop me a message, of course, through the usual social media.

little Elvis, a little G.I. Blues. Before that, the fabulous Thunderbirds and Stag Lee. And then Dave Edmunds before that, and Do You Wanna Dance? Still looking at some of these toys from the 60s and 70s. Tommy also mentioned, what about boxing robots? Meccano and Evel Knievel. And Steve Ashley said, what about Robot Magic Game? I'm not sure I don't remember that one. But you never know. I'll have to have a look that up. But keep them coming in. We'll keep looking at those through this particular hour. What time are we looking at? We're coming up to 20, or should we say 7:37? Seems like a plan to me. Right, let's do some Crown Heights Affair, and You Give Me Love. And then a bit of The Average White Band, oh yes. What's so average about them? I have absolutely no idea.

The Average White Band, and Let's Go Around Again before that, Crown Heights Affair, of course, and You Gave Me a Love. Now, Tommy messaging, he says, what about toy soldiers, little plastic toy soldiers? I remember those as well. But do you also remember the metal ones, the little tin ones that you could paint? You know, I remember those. My dad had some of those, and we used to paint them. I think we used Airfix glue, and not a glue, Airfix paint. Do you remember Airfix paint? Paint as well. You used little tubs of Airfix paint that you could paint your Airfix models. You know, I had loads. I've actually got a picture somewhere on my social media when there's just a picture of my sister and myself and my father, and we had a playroom in our home when we lived in Oxfordshire, and it was full. I had airplanes, you know, from Spitfires to Hurricanes to all sorts of planes, just hang from a little cotton from the ceiling, sort of next to the OO gauge railway. Had a big OO gauge railway. I think that was my dad's idea, because he bought us our first train set from when we were very, very young. And I think, realistically, I think it was my dad wanted to play with the trains. But, we grew into it. I wish I still had all that stuff. So miss those sort of little things, you know. Yeah, well, there we go. Time moves on, doesn't it, sometimes? And we regret things that we sort of disappear as we travel through our life. Right, let's do some Lip Sync, a little Funky Town. And a little bit of the Small Faces for you.

You're gonna take me. Won't you take me down? You're gonna take me down to Funky Town? Won't you take me down? Just south of Hebden Bridge. Won't you take me to Funky Town? That's Lip Sync before that Average White Band and Let's Go Round and Round. Oh, just about wrapping up your 60s and 70s for this Wednesday morning. I will return, of course, tomorrow for more. At 7 a.m. Right, shall we head up to the news with a little bit of Small Faces and Hey Girl and a little David Bowie and Rebel Rebel. I'll see you after the news at 8 o'clock.

0: The Foreign Secretary has rejected the suggestion he's put British Jews at risk after announcing sanctions on illegal West Bank settlements. Both Israel and the US criticised the UK's move, which will see a ban on imports from illegal settlements in the occupied Palestinian territories, as well as sanctions on individuals and firms providing services to settlers. Shadow Foreign Secretary Tom Tugendhat says the measures risk dividing the UK.
1: Turning Israel into a pariah will risk sectarian division in our own country and risk a further rise in anti-Semitic violence on our own streets.
0: The boss of an air traffic control provider is speaking to the Transport Secretary today after disruption cancelled almost 180 flights. Tens of thousands of passengers have been caught up in the chaos, which is set to continue across airports including Heathrow, Gatwick, Manchester and Stansted. Over 500,000 patients in England waited a whole day for emergency care last year. That's according to a new National Audit Office report. They estimate that 1.7 million had to wait at least 12 hours. They added that those who do wait so long are twice as likely to die within 30 days than those who wait 2 hours. Andy Morrison is from the NAO.
2: Delayed discharges where someone is well enough to leave hospital, but for either internal hospital reasons or external reasons, often those are delayed. So around 14% of hospital stays are actually delayed by an internal or external factor that's not to do with the patient's care.
0: The government says they're taking action by deploying expert teams, publishing more data and investing £450 million into emergency care. And the Prince of Wales is representing his father at the funeral of King Harald V of Norway today. Harald's the king's second cousin once removed and died aged 89. His funeral will take place at Oslo Cathedral. That's the latest from Radio News Hub. I'm Holly Hughes.
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4: Your local weather.
0: Scattered showers gradually fading, leaving a largely dry and bright day across the UK. Breezy along some coasts, but tending to ease later with highs of 19 degrees Celsius.
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7: The stars were out at the National Television Awards in London. Clarkson's Farm took home the trophy for Best Docuseries, and Michael McIntyre's Big Show won the Bruce Forsyth Entertainment Award. It was hosted by Joel Dommett at the O2 Arena. Channel 4 is cutting hundreds of jobs. It'll be one of the biggest round of layoffs in its 43-year history. It's said to be reducing its workforce by around a quarter and is expected to cut between 300 to 325 staff roles. Sir Tom Jones says ITV made the decision to fire him from the Voice UK coaching panel. The 86-year-old has been an on-off coach since the show started in 2012. It follows rumours he may not return for the upcoming series. And Stephen Knight says writing the next James Bond film feels like he's doing his duty for King and Country. The writer, best known for creating Peaky Blinders, will pen the new 007 script.

Miss Doolittle. Yeah. Eliza Doolittle. And pack up for the Sugar Babes. And about you now. Kicking off your second hour of your breakfast show for this little old Wednesday morning. Now I'm looking out of the window this morning and it's blue sky with like a little white fluffy clouds. But Paula tells me it's raining down her neck of the woods. What's he doing where you are? What's he doing? Sandra, what's he doing in Scotland? Everyone else, what's it doing? Tell me, what's the weather like where you are this morning? Have you got blue sky or have you got rain? Or you just got cloud? Let me know. I want to know. You know why? Because I'm nosy like that. Right, this hour, of course, we'll give you that question as well for your chance to win some tickets to go to the 80s Weekender in Blackpool. We are coming up soon and we'll have a look at what day it is as well. Even... yes, I know what I'll do. I'll throw in the record of the week as well. Ooh, so much to fit in this next hour, including some classic tunes. I won't even do the birthdays as well. I know, I'm spoiling you so far. Am I? Maybe.

It's New Order, Little Blue Monday. Where's the Blue Wednesday, where I am anyway? Some of you are having a little cloud of the rain, and it is a chilly. It is certainly a temperature drop, it really is. Before that, what did we have before that? A bit of, Human League and a little bit of Human. Right, shall we have a look at the celebrity birthdays this morning? If it's your birthday, you share it with Angela Cartwright. 74 years old, of course, actress, star of Lost in Space, and the original, of course, Sound of Music. Henry Thomas, 55, an American actor. He, of course, played Elliot in E.T. I found him. Yeah, absolutely. Michelle Williams, 46, American actress from The Fablemans, Manchester by the Sea, which is a very, very weird film, and My Week with Marilyn, which is a really good film. Natasha Kaspinski, 54, she's a British TV presenter, and of course the newsreader. Julia Sawala, 58 years old today, English actress from Absolute Fab, and Chicken Run as well. Plus loads of others. We've got Adam Sandler. Would you believe he turns 60 years old today? American actor, comedian, Happy Gilmore, The Wedding Singer, and Grown Ups. And Hugh Grant. Oh, hello. Hugh Grant here. He is 66 years old today. We know him as the English actor from Four Weddings and a Funeral, Notting Hill, Bridget Jones, and Love Actually, and the movie of The Gentleman as well, which I'm watching the TV series The Gentleman at the moment. If you've not seen it, it's really good. And finally, Dave Stewart. Dave Stewart, of course, half of the Eurythmics. He turns 74 years old today. He did some solo stuff as well, but best known for the Eurythmics as well. And I think it was The Tourists. That was Annie and Dave before the Eurythmics was The Tourists. I'm sure that's right. If I'm wrong, I'm sure you'll tell me. But out of all those, shall we? Bit of the Eurythmics. Sweet Dreams. Or shall we just say, here comes the rain again? In some places. Paula's hiding under a table.

The Rhythmics. And a little Here Comes the Rain Again. Happy birthday to Dave Stewart this morning. Now, would you like the opportunity to win one pair of tickets to go to Blackpool's 80s Weekender? It's either to go on the Friday the 25th or Saturday the 26th. Now, Friday, you've got acts performing like Kim Wilde, Nick Kershaw, Katrina and the 80s. That's an evening thing. Saturday is an all-day event. Basically, it takes place all day with ABC, Go West, Johnny Hitch Jazz, The Christians, Toya, Hugh Cry, Toya and Conversation, and it's hosted by Jenny Powell, also doing a little bit of a DJ set as well. Now, if you want your chance to win those tickets, I've set the question very, very easily. Well, I think it's easy anyway. One pair of tickets at the 80s Weekender at the Winter Gardens in Blackpool. I'd like to know, when did the Winter Gardens first open? What year did the Winter Gardens first open? 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So you can choose if you want to go on the Friday, which is an evening event, or you can go Saturday, which sounds like the good one to go, to be honest, because you've got so many more acts performing and it's all day and it's just going to be a cracking day. And it's a good venue, of course, the Winter Gardens, but all I want to know is, when did the Winter Gardens first open? As I said, drop me an email, studio@breakfastradio.co.uk, and hopefully you go into the draw, and if you get it right, well, you could be off to Blackpool. Get yourself up there and enjoy a fabulous either Saturday or a Friday. It's entirely up to you. Just let us know which one you want to go to. Right, bit of Paul McCartney, a bit of Michael Jackson, and shall we say? We'll follow up with my guest yesterday, a bit of Dollar. Give me back your heart. With some fava beans and a little decanter.

0: Theresa Zara, David Van Day, I think, at the day. Now Stephen Fox. And of course, Theresa Bizarre's daughter. And Theresa Bizarre, of course, was on the show yesterday. The lovely Theresa. And next week, we're giving away a chance to win tickets to go and see Dollar in November. You'll have to tune in next week to find out how. In London at the Vauxhall Tavern. Pair of tickets. Right, shall we take a look at what day it is today? I think that'd be a good idea. Well, it is Wednesday, it is the 9th of September, it is day 252 of the year. 113 days left of the year, and sorry again, Paula, 107 days away till Christmas Day. Oh, yes. Today is an important one, it's Emergency Services Day, the 999 day, a day across the UK we support and remember. As well as the NHS, the emergency service, fire, ambulance, police, all those we remember, especially in this day and age, really need to give them a good shout out. It's National Quiet Day today. Yeah, we need to be quiet. Yeah, talk a little bit quietly. You know what I mean? Just whisper away. Just whisper away. Yeah, just whispering. I'm whispering. Honestly, I'm whispering. It's also... Oh, yes.
1: If you go,
0: it's National Teddy Bear Day. Might as well throw this in there while I talk through the rest of them. It's Care Bears Share and Care Day today. Kindness, helping out and doing something very thoughtful. So there you go. It's also International Sudoku Day. I haven't got a clue. I'm useless at that. And of course, the whole of this month is Organic September, where you try and get organic food. You know what organic food is, don't you? Yeah, more expensive. Anyway, those are your days for today. We will do more of those on the show for you tomorrow. Let's say goodbye to the teddy bears. They can go and have their picnic in Pride. Right, a bit of Flashdance, a bit of Irene Cara, and then a bit of Gloria Estefan.

0: Our glorious fan of Rhythm's going to get you before that Irene Cara little quack dance. Right, time for my record of the week this week, coming to us from the fabulous Jamie Hanna, written by Diane Warren. Hope you're going to enjoy it. It's coming next.
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0: Oh, that's my current single
1: with the lovely Amy.
0: And somewhere in the silence. Right, we're fast approaching the news at, of course, 9 o'clock. Don't forget, after nine, we've got some more cracking tunes as well. We'll be playing a song from a future guest who will be joining me next week on The Breakfast Show. That will be coming up very, very soon. And of course, being a Wednesday, we've got your fabulous mixtape, and it's a good one this morning, from a couple up in Aberdeen. So we'll be playing that for you very, very shortly. But first, as we head up to the news, I have the urge for a little bit of Night Ranger. And you know what? The secret of my success.

0: The UK's main air traffic control provider says widespread disruption to flights was not caused by a cyber attack. It's after 1,300 flights had been cancelled to and from UK airports on Tuesday after a system issue hit the National Air Traffic Service. The Foreign Secretary has rejected the suggestion he's put British Jews at risk after announcing sanctions on illegal West Bank settlements. Amid a deepening diplomatic row, Ed Miliband said any person who targets British Jews because of the actions of the Israeli government is an anti-Semite. Both Israel and the US criticised the UK's move, which will see a ban on imports from illegal settlements in the occupied Palestinian territories, as well as sanctions on individuals and firms providing services to settlers. Youth unemployment could be even higher than reported, with concerns being raised that tens of thousands of young people are slipping through the cracks. Frankie Hersine has more.
1: It's estimated over 40,000 16 and 17-year-olds are enrolled in college, but are only attending half the time. Data also suggests over 50% of college students have an attendance of 90% or lower. Children's Commissioner Dame Rachel D'Souza says it's a significant blind spot, with teenagers experiencing all the negative impacts of not being in employment, education or training, but with none of the targeted support designed to help them.
0: And over 1.7 million patients in England waited more than half a day for emergency care last year. That's according to a new National Audit Office report. They added that those who do wait so long are twice as likely to die within 30 days than those who wait 2 hours. Andy Morrison is from the NAO. He says there's no simple solution.
2: Some of them will be in the hospital itself. Some of them will be to do with hands-off with the wider system, both in terms of social care, but also in terms of housing availability. So there's a lot of different things that hospitals will need to focus on, and they need help. They need good data systems, and they need strong leadership to be able to do that.
0: The government says they're taking action. That's the latest from Radio News Hub. I'm Holly Hughes.
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5: Your local weather.
0: Scattered showers gradually fading, leaving a largely dry and bright day across the UK. Breezy along some coasts, but tending to ease later with highs of 19 degrees Celsius.
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8: The stars were out at the National Television Awards in London. Clarkson's Farm took home the trophy for Best Docuseries, and Michael McIntyre's Big Show won the Bruce Forsyth Entertainment Award. It was hosted by Joel Dommett at the O2 Arena. Channel 4 is cutting hundreds of jobs. It'll be one of the biggest round of layoffs in its 43-year history. It's said to be reducing its workforce by around a quarter and is expected to cut between 300 to 325 staff roles. Sir Tom Jones says ITV made the decision to fire him from the Voice UK coaching panel. The 86-year-old has been an on-off coach since the show started in 2012. It follows rumours he may not return for the upcoming series. And Stephen Knight says writing the next James Bond film feels like he's doing his duty for King and Country. The writer, best known for creating Peaky Blinders, will pen the new 007 script.

Sheena Easton. A little one man woman before that, 9 to 5, of course, Dolly Parton. Paula's just messaged in. She said, I'm going to say where Paula is, but she's just had a silly customer. I won't use her words, but asked me to sell, if I sell cord for a tracksuit. Now, the thing is with Paula, she sells wool. That would be a very weak tracksuit thing, wouldn't it, at the end of the day? Oh, dear me. Anyway, now, do you want me to talk about the winners last night at the NTAs? Because if you haven't watched the NTAs, the National Television Awards, I was thinking maybe I could tell you some of the winners. Maybe some surprises as well. I can tell you one thing. I will tell you this. Guess what? After 25 years, Anton Deck didn't win a single award. Novelties happen. They really do. Right, now, Johnny H. Jazz, don't forget, he of Johnny H. Jazz will be a guest next week on The Breakfast Show. Oh, yes. And you can see him in Blackpool as well. We're giving that weekend away, which I mentioned earlier.

course, tickets to see Johnny H. Jazz and the rest of the gang in Blackpool. We gave you that question in the first hour, well, the second hour, last hour, of course. We'll repeat it again tomorrow and on Friday. Blackpool's 80s weekend, 25th and 26th of September. You missed it? Yeah, tune in earlier tomorrow. Right, a bit of the Pet Shop Boys right now and Domino Dancing.

Oh, the Pet Shop Boys and Little Domino Dancing. Now, do I mention the NTAs? If you haven't watched it, close your ears for the next 30 seconds. Well, special recognition award went to Alan Carr. Reality competition, that went for the Celebrity Traitors. Quiz show was the 1% Club. A returning drama, Call the Midwife. TV presenter of the year, had to be Sir David Attenborough at 100 years old. Reality docu-series, oh, the fabulous Clarkson's Farm. Drama performance, that was Vicky McClure in Trigger Point. The Bruce Forsyth Entertainment Award went to Michael McIntyre's Big Show. Serial drama went to Emmerdale. And serial drama performer was Jeff Hordley from Emmerdale, of course. Factual Entertainment, Gogglebox. Daytime This Morning. Talent show Strictly Come Dancing. And comedy, surprisingly, because I know a lot of people hate, I like sometimes, was Mrs. Brown's Boys. But there isn't a Christmas one this year because Brendan is a little bit under the weather. He's got to have surgery. So there you go. You can tune, if you tuned out, you can tune back in now. It's your mixtape, because it's time for this.

by Kate Bush and a little cloud busting. That's a mixtape came from this morning's Sam and Carl up there in Aberdeen. Some of their favourite songs. If you want to pick some of your favourite songs, all you have to do is drop me an email, studio@breakfastradio.co.uk. So we had Red to start with. We'd Make It With You. A bit of Chicago and Hard to Say, I'm sorry. Brian Adams, Sting and Rod Stewart with All for Love, of course, taken from the Musketeers movie. And there you go with Kate Bush and a little bit of cloud busting. We'll do another one for you. Guess what? Next week. This is a brand new single. First play on the radio anywhere in the world. Diesel Park West. This is Maybe Tomorrow.

That's Robbie. And She's the One. Before that, it was the brand new single from Diesel Park West called Maybe Tomorrow. Performed by John Butler. Absolutely lovely guy. Really is a nice guy. And we'll be playing that song all next week as my record of the week as well. God, time has flown, hasn't it? We've got time for a few more songs. Now, I mentioned the other day, I watched the Wham documentary, Wham in China. Really good. And I thought, let's play some more Wham. And this one never gets played on the radio. So why not? Credit Card Baby. Follow that up with a little bit of the Doolies as well.

are the Doolies and a little Love of My Life before that Wham! Credit Card Baby. Just about wrapping up the breakfast show for this Wednesday morning. Of course, we will be back tomorrow from 7 a.m. with more 60s and 70s just for little old you. You know what I'm like? No, I'm like that. But we're going to leave you in the capable hands of some Dire Straits. Money for Nothing. Don't forget, some amazing shows still to come on your favourite radio station between now and the end of the day. But till then, enjoy the weather. If you've got sunshine, enjoy it. If you've got rain, get that Mac on. Till then, until tomorrow, take care. Bye-bye.

Attention, attention. Drop zone in 5, 4, 3, 2, 1.

Why don't you build me up buttercup in the middle of the week? It's Wednesday. Here we are. Last night was the opening night of our play, the Lifeboat. I'll tell you all about that as we go through the show. It is Wednesday. It's middle of the week. 2 hours of great music coming your way. Stories from around the world, of course. Sun is out. The sky is blue. It's a bit windy. Windy for you. Ha ha. Bit of a port, and I know it. But there's going to be rain coming through later on, so I'll keep you informed about that. We've got some great stories. And hey, look at that. I've only just come on air, and the phone's ringing already. My goodness gracious me. I'm so popular. So popular. Anyway, onwards, upwards, upwards, onwards. Have a bit of this.

Now, there's a song you don't hear on the radio very often. And, well, it should be played more. Lily the Pink, of course. It got a number one, believe it or not, Christmas number one in 1968. It was released by a group called Scaffold. Who are Scaffold? Well, did you know Scaffold was recorded in 1968 at the AMI Studios in London? Backing vocals for the recording included Graham Nash from the Hollies, Elton John, then known as Reginald Dwight from Bluesology, and Tim Rice. Jack Bruce was involved. Of course, he was in Cream, and the bass guitar, Clem Clantini, drummed on it as well. And it was all done and performed by Manfred Mann, Mike Members. Yeah, Mike Vickers, remember? Member of Manfred Mann? Because he was, he was big on doing stuff like this. Of course, there's a lot of in-jokes. For instance, the line, Mrs. Frears had sticky out ears, refers to film director Stephen Frears, who worked with Scaffold early in their careers. And the line, Jennifer Eccles had terrible freckles, well, that refers to the song Jennifer Eccles by the Hollies, the band that Graham Nash, who was involved in the group, was just about to leave. So they were having a bit of a dig, I think, at various people. But did you know Elton John was involved in that? I didn't know that at all. Then, of course, it wasn't Elton John. Help, not just anybody. Help. Anyway, it was about a bit of the Beatles. Help.

Now, as I was saying, last night was the opening night of the Lifeboat. Tell us the story of the Lifeboat, its design, its invention, its introduction to the world. And of course, every port around the world, every river, estuary, every marina has some sort of Lifeboat. And it was all invented in my hometown, South Shields. I didn't know this, and I lived in South Shields for a good part of my life as a child. Didn't know the Lifeboat was invented there. 1781 by a man called Willie Woodhave, whose idea was stolen from him by a man called Henry Greathead. One invented the kind of, well, one built it and invented the kind of sort of concept, and the other, Willie Woodhave, he came up with this self-righting principle, the principle that a boat would self-right itself if it was rolled over, which is used all the time now in Lifeboats. 1789, yes, in South Shields. So the Lifeboat opened last night, was a sellout, and it's a sellout for the rest of the week as well. There are plans possibly to take it on tour. It's such a popular show. Whether it comes off or not, I don't know, whether people can find the time. But it was a great show. Well done to everybody last night. What a fantastic show it was as well. A few little hiccups, but hey, opening night, you can expect the hiccups, can't you? They come, they go, and then we just get on with it. We're on again tonight at the little theatre in Clean, and we're on for the rest of the week as well. But as I say, tickets are scarce. In fact, non-existent, because we're sold out every single night. Wow. What a great run. Looking forward tonight. You take care. And if you are coming along, be careful, because parking is a bit of an issue, as we found out last night.

was just thinking more about that Lily the Pink song we played earlier on. Medicinal compound. Oh, what is a medicinal compound? Well, in the field of pharmacy, a compound is a preparation or a custom medication to fit unique prescriptions that cannot be met with mass-produced formulas. I'm reading this off Wikipedia, by the way. This may be done, for example, to provide medication in a form easier for a given person to ingest. So, medicinal compound was kind of like a liquor, I guess. The Ballad of Lydia Pinkham, which was the American version of that song. The lyrics celebrate medicinal compound invented by Lily the Pink and humorously, chronically, officiously cured by anything and everything. Yeah, even morbid obesity, apparently, whatever that might be. What is it's a medical condition considered a disease by multiple organs. Excess body fat accumulated to such an extent that can be having negative effects on your health. There you go. And apparently medicinal compound was the old age version of Manjaro.

0: show that everyone's talking about.
1: I like it because the music is just great. Lots of chat and lots of gossip and lots of interaction, all of it.
2: I think they're very good.
0: From the depths of downtown County Durham, it's

0: Jimmy's ring you're wearing?
1: Mm-hmm.
0: Gee, it must be great riding with him.

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Now, Mr. Kipling makes exceedingly good cakes, apparently. Let's be honest, everybody loves birthday cake, right? it's jam, buttery cream centre, chocolatey. The likelihood is that you're probably going to want to go back for another slice once you've had a piece of cake, which is why the new release in Morrison's from Mr. Kipling's has caused such a stir, because people are looking for any excuse to inject a little bit of joy into their day. These cakes could be seriously the thing that you need. Oh, yes. What are they, I hear you say? Well, they're Mr. Kipling's 8 birthday slices. Yes. Treat yourself to the joyful delight of Mr. Kipling's birthday sliced cake, says the description. Enjoy light, fluffy sponge cake sandwiched with a delicious layer of plum and raspberry jam, topped with delicious fondant icing and colourful sprinkles for that perfect celebratory finishing touch. Each birthday cake slice is made with 100% natural flavours. No hydrogenated fat and no artificial colours are used in the creation of these cakes, they say. Exceedingly good tastes and exceedingly good cakes. 8 of the tastiest cakes in the world, they say. £3. And people apparently are going wild for them. So get yourself down to Morrison's and have a look and see if you can find Mr. Kipling's exceedingly good cakes. I'm so excited about that. I think I'll rush down now. I mean, it doesn't have to be your birthday. Just go and get them.

Now, there's a track that everybody knows and everybody sings along to at the karaoke. There's always one couple get up and start singing, isn't it? What is your go-to song for a karaoke? Mine is a Neil Diamond song. I have a couple of go-to songs, but normally it's a Neil Diamond song. Yes, you know the one. You know the one. Hands, reaching hands, touching out, warm, touching warm. Yeah, that one. I also do a bit of Louis Armstrong, Wonderful World as well, from time to time. And Mac the Knife. I like a bit of Mac the Knife as well. But what is your go-to song for karaoke? Yes. Yeah. Tony's go-to song for karaoke is usually Your My Way or something like that. You know, I did it my way. That one. Yeah, he likes a bit of that one. Right, a big hello to Sandra down there in St. Peter's Marina, who's got in touch with us and says, George, back in the day, I used to like The Clash. Could you play me something by The Clash? Sandra,

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2: Hello, I'm George Herron and welcome aboard the train to Memory Lane. Along the way, we're going to be finding out what was on at the movies, what did we watch on TV, what was in the news and what cars we were driving. So settle back, enjoy the ride on the train to Memory Lane.

The Harper Valley PTA. What a great track to open up. We're on the memory train, but what year was the Merlene Rush singing about the Harper Valley PTA? What a great song. What cars we might have seen on the roads in this particular year? Well, we saw the XJS, the Jaguar XJ6, the Ford Cortina, the VW Beetle, and the VW Campervan were out there. The Lotus Elan was a car that you might see whizzing down the motorway right next to the E-Type Jag. The Daimler, well, they had their Sovereign out there, and well, the normal cars that we would normally see on our streets might include the Austin Mini, the MG MGC, the Morris Traveller, the Triumph Spitfire, the Vauxhall Victor, and the Morris Minor 1000. They were all the cars that we would see whizzing around our streets in this particular year. But what year have we gone back to? What year did the BBC open a brand new show hosted by a man called Percy Thrower? It was, of course, Gardener's World. And what was the year that Ford replaced the Angular with its all-new Ford Escort? The Prime Minister of the time was Harold Wilson, and he stands down in this particular year, the Civil Defence Corps. And Daniel Day-Lewis becomes the Poet Laureate. Well, there's some clues. But what was the year? What was the year Angel of the Morning was in the charts?

The clues are there, but what's the year? You're on board the memory train with me, George Herron. Listen to the clues, listen to the music, and tell us what year we have gone back to.

The 1910 Fruit Gum Company. What a great name for a group. The 1910 Fruit Gum Company. 1, 2, 3, Red Light. That was in the charts in this particular year. But what year have we gone back to? It was the year of the Winter Olympics. Now, the Winter Olympics in this particular year takes place in Grenoble in France. Team GB and Team Northern Ireland come away empty-handed after winning absolutely nothing. They didn't win a thing. It was also the year that Shelton Hospital caught fire and it killed 21 people. Shelton Hospital, of course, was a mental institute, and it was often thought that it was arson. It was also the year that the first ever performance in a school of Joseph and his Technicolor Dreamcoat, it took place in a school in Hammersmith in this particular year. The same year, Mauritius achieved its independence from the United Kingdom, and Baggeridge Colliery closes in the Black Country, marking the end of 300 years of mining in the area. 300 years and it's just gone. In a heartbeat. Coming up, we'll be watching the big screen, the little screen, telling you what was on either, and we'll also be giving you some more clues. But first, sitting on the dock of the bay, said Otis Redding, and that was the year that this was in the charts.

Sitting on the dock of the bay, said Otis Redding. But what was the year that Otis was sitting on the dock of the bay? In the movies, you might be watching 2001, A Space Odyssey, Rosemary's Baby, or Barbarella. Planet of the Apes was up there as well, and you might have been taking the kids to see Chitty Chitty Bang Bang in this particular year. Steve McQueen was in the big movies. He was in a movie called Bullet, and Mark Lester played Oliver in that blockbuster that, well, we're still watching to this day and age. Also on the big screen, Richard Burton was telling us all about where Eagles Day, and Funny Girl with Barbara Streisand was up there as well. Clint Eastwood was still doing his spaghetti westerns with Hang 'Em High, and The Love Bug came to the screens, as well as John Wayne in The Green Berets. Do you remember all those movies? Well, if you remember the movies, you might remember what year you paid 2 and 6 or whatever it was in them days to go and see the movies. On the TV, Opportunity Knox, remember him? Huey Green, the Opportunity Knox. And City Show was on there as well. Malcolm and Wise was on the television. And for the kids, it was Hector's House and Joe 90. Joe 90, in fact, debuted in this particular year. Land of the Giants. I loved Land of the Giants. That was on the television on a Saturday night, if I remember rightly. Dad's Army, that made its debut. And Magpie was on the other side to Blue Peter. I like Magpie. I much preferred Magpie over Blue Peter, to be fair. Also on the television was Time Tunnel, Basil Brush Show, Scylla, The Dave Allen Show, and The Champions. I loved Alexander Bastien in The Champions. Oh wow, what a great program that was. And of course, yes, Please Sir was on the television as well. Well, there's some TV and movie highlights for you. But what was the year? What was the year? Well, that was up there. And what was the year that Dionne Warwick was asking, do you know the way to San Jose?

The Intruders, Cowboys to Girls, Cowboys to Girls indeed. In April of this particular year, Thames Valley Police is formed, and it comes from the amalgamation of Berkshire, Buckinghamshire, Oxford City and Oxford Borough and Reading Borough Police Forces. They all got together and they formed Thames Valley's Police in this particular year. The Labour Party is led by Harold Wilson, who is suffering at the polls in this particular year, and the Eurovision Song Contest. Well, it's held in France in this particular year. Cliff Richard sings congratulations and comes second to Spain with their song La La La La La. I may even know, I might even be able to dig it out. I think I might have that actually somewhere. I might dig it out. It was the same year that racing driver Jim Clark is killed when his car, travelling at over 170 miles an hour, leaves the track and smashes into a tree at a Formula 2 event in Hockenheim in Germany. And London Bridge is sold to the American business tycoon Robert P. McCulloch, and he sells it for $1 million and then takes it and he rebuilds it somewhere in America. Oh my goodness gracious me. In the charts, there was a man, those leather trousers, sending the ladies wild and singing about Delilah.

It's the year that the Rolling Stones were telling you about Jumping Jack Flash, and it was a gas, gas, gas. Do you remember them? Mick Jagger and his tight trousers and his big floppy lips. Oh, my lordy, lordy. Right. The Abortion Act came into effect in this particular year, and it makes abortion on several grounds legal, with the provision that you go through the National Health Service and you had to fill in, you know, loads of forms and be eligible, so to speak. It was the same year that the Cray twins, 34-year-old Ronnie and Reggie, are amongst 18 men arrested at dawn raids across London. They stand accused of crimes which included murder, fraud, blackmail, assault, and their 41-year-old brother, Charlie Cray, is also one of the other 16 men that are currently under arrest. And we all know how that one panned out. It also saw the introduction of the 5p and the 10p coins in this particular year. There you go, the 5p and 10p coins came into circulation in this particular year. Can you remember the year? Sit back, scratch your head, can you remember when those coins came in? We still had pennies, of course, we still had threepenny bits, and we still had sixpences, but we also now had the 5p and the 10p coin. Wow. In football, Manchester City win the Football League First Division title, and West Bromwich Albion win the FA Cup for the fifth time, with Jeff Astle scoring the only goal of the game against Everton at Wembley Stadium. Also in football, Manchester United become the first English winners of the European Cup after beating Benfica 4-1 in extra time, again at Wembley Stadium. And Scotland, well, they're about to get their first ordained woman as a minister. But what was the year all that was taking place? What was the year that Simon Garfunkel were out there singing about a certain Mrs. Robinson?

Hi, I'm Gary Manson, and if you're not doing anything November 25th, 26th and 27th, get yourself down to the Little Theatre in Clevedon to see a new comedy written by Mark Gibson, the Larry Lambrini live stage show spectacular Hello Campers. Full of slapstick farce and side-splitting laughs, it's a show like you've never seen before, and not for the faint of heart. So, that's the Little Theatre Clevedon. November 25th to the 27th, £5 per ticket, available on Stage Right Newcastle.

The Troggs. Love is all around us, and that's been covered a few times since then, hasn't it? What year are we in? Well, as I've said, Manchester City win the Football League First Division. West Brom won the FA Cup. Manchester United became the first English European Cup winners, winning 4-1 against Benfica. And Scotland gets its first female ministers. Meanwhile, James Earl Ray, who was responsible for the assassination of Martin Luther King in the United States, is arrested at Heathrow Airport in this particular year as he attempted to depart a flight bound for Rhodesia. And the National Health Service reintroduces prescription charges again. There was a man in the papers called Fred West, not the one that we're familiar with. This was a Fred West, and he was the man who got the first heart transplant in the United Kingdom. He died on this particular year, 46 days after receiving his new heart. And in July this year, there was the worst dust and thunderstorms seen over the UK for over 200 years. The storm stemmed from dust thrown up over the Sahara Desert, which met cold air as it came across to England, and it came up from the west of the British Isles. The storms lasted 2 days with heavy rain, which was dirty, thunderstorms across most of the Midlands and the southeast, and it caused absolute mayhem. The Beatles, they had an animated film, Yellow Submarine. It debuted in London, and they also had this in the charts. It is, of course, Hey Jude.

na na na na. That was, of course, the Beatles. Hey Jude, and it goes on forever, doesn't it? Right, what else was going on in this particular year? Well, Dad's Army is shown on the BBC for the very first time in this year, and in August of this year, the Royal Navy Leander-class frigate HMS Scylla is launched at Devonport Dockyard. It is the last ship to be built at that dockyard. Meanwhile, on the railways, the last steam train service runs on standard gauge steam locomotives. It makes the 314-mile return passenger journey from Liverpool to Carlisle before being dispatched to the scrapyard. And it was also the year of the very first Isle of Wight Festival. What was the year all that was taking place? Well, that's for you to guess. The clues are there. Japanese car maker, meanwhile, Nissan, that launches the Datsun range in this particular year, and it hits the British market like a storm. And do you know what it is? I was driving down the road the other day and I saw a Datsun Cherry. I haven't seen one of them for a very, very long time. Dear me. What else was going on? Well, the GPO, as it was known back in them days, introduced first and second class mail to their services. And after royal assent, censorship in theatres ends, which allows the musical Hair to open up in London. My goodness gracious, there's loads going on in this particular year. But what was the year that Tommy, James and the Shondells had Money Money in the charts? My name is George Sharon. This is The Daily Drop. We're on the memory train, but what is the year? Where have we gone back to?

The clues are there, but what's the year? You're on board the memory train with me, George Herron. Listen to the clues, listen to the music, and tell us what year we have gone back to.

status quo pictures of Matchstick Men and You, but what was the year that was in the charts? What a great track, Pictures of Matchstick Men. It's not one that you hear very often. Right, it was the year that the M1 motorway is completed with the opening of the 35-mile stretch from Rotherham to Leeds. A woman in Birmingham gives birth to the first recorded instance of sextuplets here in the UK, and it's the year of civil rights marches in Derry, where British troops turned to violence to remove the demonstrators off the streets. British racing drivers Jackie Stewart, Graham Hill and John Surtees take the first three places at the United States Grand Prix in this particular year, and the Olympics. They open in Mexico City, and this time round, Team GB win 5 gold, 5 silver and 3 bronze medals. And it's the rebuilding of the Euston Railway Station. Well, it's finally finished and it opens in this particular year. In November of this year, the Beatles open up with a white album, and the Kinks are the Village Green Preservation Society. They're both released. And the once named town of Dawley is set to be all reopened as a new town in Shropshire, and it's going to be called Telford. There you go. Did you know Telford was called Drawley? The Trades Description Act comes into force in this particular year, and it stops companies from making misleading claims about their goods or services. And 11-year-old girl here in Newcastle upon Tyne called Mary Bell is sentenced to life detention for the manslaughter of 2 small boys in this particular year. And, well, you think you're all alone in the world with this COVID? Well, back in this particular year, Hong Kong flu, sporadic since the summer in the UK, begins to rise. And over the next year, the pandemic will kill approximately 80,000 people. Born in this year was Heather Mills, Paul McCartney's wife, Daniel Craig, Patsy Kensit, Paul Merton and John Powell. Catherine Tate was born in this year, as was Adam Wyatt, Colin McRae and the Luke and Matt Goss. Remember them from Bros? And as I say, death in this year, Jim Clark, Tony Hancock, Bud Flanagan, Enid Blyton and W.E. Johns, who was famous for creating the Biggles series. Well, there's all your clues, ladies and gentlemen. What year did we fly back to? What year indeed? I'll tell you in a wee while.

That's Incognito and Puritan Girl from 1982, yes. And that's taken from their 1982 debut album. And it's just simply called Jazz Funk. And funk is the name of what we're going to be playing, especially in this first hour, up to London Grooves and stuff like that. Welcome to Salt Town Radio, Old House and Retro USA with me, Nigel House, and right the way through till 2 o'clock this afternoon with the great rare grooves for you, jazzy grooves, London grooves, it's all coming for you, and acid jazz, that kind of label, talking loud, funky stuff, yes, let's make it funky, and I've got some retro house to finish the first hour, yes. We've got some Shack Attack next, and we've even got some Commodores coming up, Brick House. So this one's called Living in the UK. This is quite funky. This is taken from their debut album, again, about 1981, so a year out, am I? Yes. Shack Attack. It's called Driving Hard, the album, but this one's called Living in the UK.

0: Commodores with Brick House. Taken from their 1977 album just called The Commodores. Indeed. You're listening to Salt House Radio. And I'm Nigel Harrison. Keep you entertained between now and 2 o'clock this afternoon. And we've got Parliament next. George Clinton. Yes. 1977 again. Give up the funk.
1: Tether of off, we're gonna tether of off the mother sucker. 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

0: Clinton and Parliament from 1977. Give up the funk, yes. Got to give it up next.
1: Who's this? Marvin.
0: Oh, yes.

Alison Williams from 1989, and that is a track called Sleep Talk. You've been talking in your sleep. Absolutely excellent stuff. Good Lover next. We're into the London Grooves. This is D Influence. Check it out. 1, 2, 3.

0: Love it, yes. Good Lover, D-Influence, 1992. We're staying along that for the next couple of tracks. Here is Prince of Peace by Galliano.
1: The time has come when we may run to the hills and mills in search for a thing we call fun. But we've got to get it on so we can live long, grow strong, and truly belong. To a race or equal, the creator will never, never need a sequel. So we ask you all to join us in the universe of prayer every moment.

0: Love Tune. 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
1: Feel the passion.
0: Oh yes. Passion. Gatticore 1992. Let's go back here. This one. This is Anthem. Oh, tune. We'll play another house one. Take us to the hour after this.

And this next one will take us to the hour. That was Anthem, Enjoy. What a massive floor filler that was. Don't go anywhere. I'll be right back after this. Don't touch that dial.

It's a shame. And that is the Spinners. The Detroit Spinners from 1970 is one of their bigger hits. And I'll tell you what's coming up now in this part of the show. And where are we now? Okay, I'll tell you what's coming up now. We, in this part of the show, yes, we've got some more of these chatty grooves, rare grooves, of course, and we've got some blues music, some great blues music, some great originals, and we've got some 60s soul, and we've got some doo-wop, and some 50s R&B, and that's all coming up between now at 2 o'clock this afternoon. So a great hour of great, great music here on Salt Towns Radio, Old House and Retro USA, with me, Nigel Harrison. Beginning of the end next, and Funky Nassau. This tells a story of how funky it was in Nassau in the Bahamas in 1971. Yes, and it says how great it is. And the band, The Beginning of the End, were from the Bahamas as well. Check it out.

0: Oh, I love that. Here's some James Brown. 1963, this one's going back a bit. It's called All Aboard the Night Train. And you just heard Funky Nastyle Part 1 by the beginning of the end.
1: All aboard!
0: This is cool.
1: The Night Train!

James Brown, that is the Night Train from 1963, as far back as that, I think you can tell. But the original is only an instrumental. It goes back to 1952 by Jimmy Forrest, and that one is called Night Train 2, the original. Okay, I've got a great band here, changing tempo slightly as we go into the blues section, and I've got a great track cut by Maine South. Yes, that is, of course, a duet. It's Michael Foy and Ryan Bell as a duet. I'm going to play you a track by them called Is There Anybody Out There? Check them out. These are really good. I'm going to make it.

Wow, isn't that brilliant? That is Maine South. Is there anybody out there? Especially for Ryan Bayliss. And also for... Stuck Mike as well. Especially for Michael Foy as well as Ryan Bayliss. Yes. Right, that was Maine South. Brilliant, brilliant stuff. You've Got to Lose is next, from 1958 by Ike Turner. Now, this is the blues section with a little bit of a difference. Oh, yes. Bit of rock and roll.

Well, that was one half of Ike and Tina Turner. Well, that was Ike Turner on his own in 1958 with a track called You've Got to Lose. Now, that was covered by the Black Keys on their 2026 album called Peaches. That's a great version as well. Now, another original. I'm going to play you Back, Back Train. Now, this was covered by Aerosmith on one of their albums. It's one of their cover albums, which was came out in about 2015. And I forget the name of it now. Yes. But this is called Back, Back Train, the original by Fred McDowell. You might know it. But it is really good. Yes. He hung around with Bo Diddley as well, which we will play straight after.

Oh, isn't it good? I think Muddy Waters copied that. Right, I'm going to play Willie Dixon next, and then I've got the original Fever, and then I've got a track by his big sister. Check it out.

Oh yes, Willie Dixon, 1955. The original, I Just Want to Make Love to You. Etta James did a great version of that. I will play that some point, but I'm going to play you the original Fever now by Little Willie John Anderson here. Again, 1955. Check it out. And I'll play his big sister after that, Mildred Anderson.

Wow, wasn't that good? That was Mildred Anderson, A Hello Little Boy. And before that, you heard Little Willie John Anderson and the original Fever. But this is dedicated to the one I love. This is the Five Royals. Seen in the 50s, I'll play a little bit of doo-wop in a minute. Tiny bit. This is

Wow, wasn't that brilliant there? Earth Angel. That was the Penguins. Before that, you heard the Five Royales from 1957. The original dedicated to the one I love. Here's the original Doo Wah Diddy by the Exciters. Check this one out.

That was the original See You Later Alligator from 1954 by Bobby Charles. Yes, he was the original See You Later Alligator. Now, not him. Who we're going to play next? I'm going to play the original. Yes, let's not mention who covered it this time. No. Rock Around the Clock is the original from 1953. By Sunny Day and the Night. Check this out. No Bill Haley. No.

David Hill. David Hill, All Shook Up. That was the original. Not Elvis, no. Not Bill Haley, no. Which was before, no, it was the original Rock Around the Clock, yes. And now his last call for alcohol. That is Julia Lee. Two more to go. Finale next.

0: You don't have to go home, but you can't stay here.
1: Wow. Wow. Now that is brilliant. And you see, Julia Lee and her boyfriends take for the film Hey Bartender. And I'm afraid that's all we've got time for. You've been listening to Old House and Retro USA here on Salt Sounds Radio. With me, Nigel Harrison. So come back next week at the same time, midday, for another Old House and Retro USA here on Salt Sounds Radio. And I'm going to wish you a very good day, what's left of it. And I'm going to leave you with a grand finale. This is excellent. Jack Jones, Wives and Lovers. What a track. I'll see you all next week. Ciao.

Now here's the deal. I listen to ska music, right? Just ska. No rap, no punk, no hip hop, no heavy metal, no classical, no classic rock, no new wave, no new age, no bluegrass, no blues, no jazz, no country. I ain't no bumpkin like the rest of you pukes.

That was Alton Ellis OD, who would have celebrated his birthday on September 1st with Rocksteady. Before that, Winston Wright, who would have celebrated his birthday on the 5th of this month, Psychedelic Reggae. Starting things off, Ska Train by the Skatalites. I'm your host, Mitta Goodwin. Thanks to you for tuning in and listening to This Is Ska. I'm on each and every week. I hope you enjoy the show. Make sure to like and follow the stations. And up next, released on the 5th of September as a single, here's Baggy Trousers by Madness.

on the 5th of September back in 1983, that was the All Nighters with their cover of Montego Bay. Before that, we heard Gangsters by The Specials. Horace Panther celebrates his birthday on August 30th, and starting things off, Baggy Trousers by Madness, right here on This Is Ska. I'm your host, Mitta Goodwin. Thank you for tuning in. Thank you for listening. And up next, we're going to play three tracks from bands performing at this year's Supernova International Ska Festival, which is the 11th for the pre-party for the Alliance, and the 12th and 13th out in Fort Monroe, Virginia. I'll be kicking off the set on Saturday the 12th. Come on out. Hope to see you there. I go on early, so don't sleep in. This is Cat Bite, Bad Influence.

off of Sky Dreams. That was Jeff Rosenstock with Leave It in the Sky. He will be headlining on Sunday at Supernova. Before that, Dan Pottis brought us Riot. And starting things off, Catbite, Bad Influence. Remember, all three bands are performing this year in Fort Monroe, Virginia, along with a lot of other great bands and myself, opening things up at 10:45 on Saturday morning. So come on out if you can. For more information, supernovasky.com. Up next, we have three brand new tracks. We're going to start things off with Bionic Rats, Love is the Law.

That was The Ballad of George, The Desert Snell by Mr. Blank. Before that, the Jinx brought us Hideo Ini Milik Kalian. Probably mispronounced that, but check out the song, check out the band. And starting things off, the Bionic Rats, Love is the Law. Right here on This Is Ska, where we play ska, rocksteady, a little bit of reggae, two-tone, and one step beyond. I'm your host, Mitta Goodwin. Hopefully you've liked and followed us on social media at This Is Ska Radio, along with the labels, the bands, and stations that bring you great music. Up next, the Red Stripes bring us Time is Longer Than Rope.

That was Random Hand with their take on the special classic, Man at CNA. Before that, Rockshed Ranger brought us Nothing Left. And start things off, Red Stripes. Time is longer than rope. Right here on This Is Ska, where ska continues through the decades. We get more and more each year. I hope you enjoy what I play. A little bit from the past, a little bit from the 70s, 80s. And beyond. I'm Ben Goodwin. Up next, The Busters, Tribute to the Skatalites.

That was Ska Cha Cha by Western Standard Time Ska Orchestra. Before that, the Busters brought us tribute to the Ska Delights. You're tuned in and listening to This Is Ska, and up next, three tracks from the Harder They Come soundtrack. We're going to start things off with Sweet and Dandy by Toots and the Maytals.

We just heard three songs off of the Harder They Come soundtrack. The Slickers with Johnny Too Bad, Desmond Dekker, 007 Shantytown, and Tooth and the Maytal, Sweet and Dandy. The UK premiere just so happened to be September 1st, 1972. You're tuned in and listening to This Is Ska. I'm your host, Mitta Goodwin. We are in our second hour. I hope you enjoyed what's come before, and I hope you enjoy the rest of the show today. However much you catch each week, I appreciate it. I appreciate you. And, of course, I appreciate all the bands that send us music, the labels, and, of course, the stations that allow me to play ska on the airwaves. Up next, Jeanette by The Beat.

0: off of Maiden Britain. That was the Selector with My England. Before that, Arthur Kay and the Originals brought us Play My Record. Arthur Kay celebrates his birthday this week. And starting things off, Jeanette by The Beat. I'm your host, Mitta Goodwin. You're tuned in and listening to This Is Ska. Check out our website, thisisska.com. I know I gotta update it. Hopefully do that soon. Up next, we have three tracks that were emailed to us at thisisskaradio@gmail.com. We're going to start things off with Land Grab by the Tuffers.
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That was Smoke and Mirrors Sound System featuring Dan Vitale from Bim Scala Bim with their version of Old Cold Heart. Before that, Something to Do brought us Hocus Pocus Brain. And starting things off, the Tuffers, Land Grab. Right here on This Is Ska, all three tracks were emailed to me, Mitta Goodwin, at thisisskaradio@gmail.com. If you'd like a chance to hear your song played on one of over 6 dozen stations worldwide, email me a track, and let's see if we can get it on the air for you. Up next, from the East Coast, we got Bigger Thomas. Ska in my pocket.

That was Go Jimmy Go from Hawaii with Soul Arrival. The A100s brought us number one and started things off Bigger Thomas, Ska in My Pocket. I will be out at Fort Monroe, Virginia on the 11th, 12th, and 13th. The A100s are also playing. Hope to see you there. If you see me, hit me up. I'll have some swag, some buttons, some stickers, and other things to give away. Hope to see you there. I'm Mitta Goodwin, host of This Is Ska. Up next, Mary Elliott, a.k.a. Polystyrene from the X-Ray Specs with Silly Billy.

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That was Band-Aid by Overheat. Before that, Sonic Boom 6 brought us Blood for Oil. And starting us off, Mary Elliott, a.k.a. Polystyrene, with Silly Billy. Right here on This Is Ska. I'm your host, Mitta Goodwin. Thank you for tuning in. Thank you for enjoying the show. Next week, I'll be playing songs from bands that have played previously or will be playing this year at Supernova International Ska Festival. Check out supernovaska.com. But until then, I'm Mitta Goodwin, and up next, three covers, starting things off with Blue Killer, Girl You Want.

originally by Joan Jett and the Blackheart. That was Bet on Red with Bad Reputation. Before that, Stop the Presses brought us Rebel Girl. And starting things off, Girl You Want, originally by Devo, as heard by Blue Killa, right here on This Is Ska. I'm your host, Mitta Goodwin, coming to you from about 6 dozen stations worldwide each and every week. I hope you enjoy the show. Check out our social media. If you'll be out at Supernova this year, come say hello. Be hanging out, be spinning some records. Hopefully not gipping around too much. I did hurt my back. So let's see if I'm held up by this time next week. But thank you again. As always, skank respect.

and for some reason we've not got the news. Hold on, bear with me. I'll try and get it back.

0: From the Sky News Centre at 3, hundreds of police officers lined the streets at the funeral of their colleague PC Matthew Blades, who was killed in last month's crash on the A66. Bagpipes were played as the coffin was brought to St Joseph's Church in his hometown of Hartlepool, while flowers spelling the word Dad could be seen on the roof of the hearse. The 37-year-old was killed alongside fellow officer PC Tom Clough in a collision near Middlesbrough. The Metropolitan Police will investigate allegations that Reform UK breached electoral rules over donations from foreign sources. It's in relation to a Channel 4 documentary broadcast last week. Downing Street says the government still has confidence in Britain's main air traffic control boss. Martin Rolfe's faced calls to resign after 2,000 flights were cancelled yesterday and today. The Prime Minister insists Britain stands for fairness after criticism over sanctions placed on illegal Israeli settlements in the occupied West Bank. Yesterday, the government announced a ban on goods produced in the area. Andy Burnham's told MPs he stands behind the move.
1: Where people are being bullied out of their homes, intimidated, we will always stand with the underdog and take what action we can to support them. That, Mr. Speaker, is leadership on the world stage. Britain being true, that is what the British people expect of us, and that is what this government will do.
0: Actor Noel Clarke has been charged with sexual offences, including sexual assault, voyeurism and exposure. The allegations relate to five women and have taken place between 2007 and 2016. And England cricketer Josh Tung took four wickets as Pakistan were bowled out for 133 before tea on the first day of the third test at Edgbaston. An inexperienced away team struggled from the start and lost five wickets before they'd reached 50. Joe Root's team have just started their innings. That's the latest. I'm Imani Rana.
2: Stand by for action.

0: I have something here for you. Your father wanted you to have this when you were old enough, but your uncle wouldn't allow it.
1: What is it?
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0: 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Always.

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1: And a very good afternoon. Welcome along to Bennett's Big Drive Time on your favourite station. It is Aaron Bennett, with you live through till 6. 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Same title, different song. The 5 o'clock sing-along, The Wheel. 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

0: And in the meantime, let's get things started. For this Wednesday afternoon. Starting at the beginning.
1: This is Peter Griffin. Now it is time for the non-stop 4 at 4 on Bennett's Big Drive Time.
0: Indeed it is. And this first one comes from Soul of Fira. This is the Dancing Queen. The DJ in the pub played this last night and I thought, I love this.

there, boss. Oh, sorry. This is Rab C. You listen to my friend Aaron Bennett. Oh, all right. He'll play what you want. You know that. I mean, it's his show. He thinks he can play what he wants, but really, we want to hear what you want. So get in touch and let him know what you want. Then he'll know play what he wants. He'll play what you want. Does that make sense? Oh, you know what I'm trying to say, don't you? No? Oh, well. Get an interpreter. Get somebody to tell you what I'm talking about.

0: 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Stephen Gately and Bright Eyes, the Jewels and Stone remix. Shea, Sia and Chandelier, the Dark Afro House mix. And the Afro Soul mix of Sophia and Dancing Queen. I've been told off by Paul on Shout Radio. He's saying to me, he can't get any work done because I'm playing all these dancey tracks. He's dancing around the room. So I'll give myself a slap for that.
1: That's enough, the boss of you.
0: And in the meantime, let's do the contact. And give you some contact details. We are live up and down on 23 radio stations across the UK, Ireland and beyond. On Shout Radio here in sunny Blackpool. Good afternoon to our listener in the City of London. Hello to our listener in the Netherlands. Hello to our listener in Kessel in Germany. Where have you been hiding? Seen you in a few days. Hope you're well. Hello to our listener in Helsinki. Hello to our listener in Frankfurt in Germany. Guten Tag to you. Hello to our listener in Columbus, United States. We say YI and good afternoon to our listener in Newcastle. Good afternoon to our listener in Putney. Hello to our other listener in Falkenstein. We say good afternoon to our listener in Ayr in Scotland. Oh yes, och I do, you know. We say hello to our other listener in Helsinki and our two other listeners in London. Where else can you find me then? Because we are up and down the UK and beyond. We're on Proud Radio in Walsall in the West Midlands, Coastal Dream Radio in Skegness in Lincolnshire, Radio 7 in Prestatyn, North Wales, Pride Community Radio in Boston in Lincolnshire, Radio Roadhouse in Royal Windsor in Berkshire. We're on Totally Cool Hits Radio, that's in Liverpool in Merseyside. Hello to Daz, who's tuned in. Says you're playing the boogies tune. We're on Salt Town Radio in Middlewich in Cheshire. 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Hello to Dan. Hello to Echo Falls and all the gang on Wildstar Radio there in Hastings, in East Sussex. We're on All Genre Hits Radio there in Wexford, County Wexford in Ireland. 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Hello to Aaron Wheeler on there. We're on Steel FM there in Scunthorpe. In Lincolnshire. 194 Radio City, good afternoon to you. In Liverpool, in Merseyside. We're on Now Radio, also in Liverpool. And hello to Nikki. On Your Hits Digital Radio, they're a new station that's just joined us. They're in Lancing, in West Sussex. 01253 934966 is how you can ring in. 01253 934966. 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Get in touch on social media and you can come into the chat room on the station's taking the show. Come and say hello. Still to come, we do have same title, different song. The 5 o'clock sing along at the wheel, and we're going back to the old school. And we know you love it.
1: Rough.

Watch out, here comes Paula with a vacuum cleaner. Got to say hello as well to Terry Turner. He's tuned in from Cambridgeshire. And Dave on Totally Cool Hits Radio in Liverpool. All these people popping up.

0: 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Let's get a traffic update.
1: Your latest traffic and travel is next.
0: And now, before you ask, Richard and Judy are not in the studio. Although it would be a laugh if I had those two in the studio. On the M8 in Glasgow City, the traffic is easing due to a broken down vehicle eastbound at 17. That's the Great Western Road for Charing Cross. On the M42 in the West Midlands, queuing traffic due to an accident northbound at Junction 4. That's the Shirley and Dorwich turnoff to Junction 5 for Solihull. On the M25 in Hertfordshire, one lane closed and queuing traffic due to an accident clockwise from the North Orbital Road for St Albans to 22 for St Albans, London and Coney. On the M4 in London, two lanes are closed and queuing traffic due to recovery work due to a broken down lorry. It's westbound from Junction 4, the Heathrow and Uxbridge turnoff, to Junction 4B for the M25. On the M8 in Glasgow, it's partially blocked due to an accident from Junction 19 for Stopcross Street for Anderson Cross to Junction 20 for West Street. The M1 in Leicestershire has one lane closed due to emergency repairs and roadworks. That's going southbound at the Leicester Forest East services. On the M25 in Surrey, there are long delays due to an earlier car fire. That's at Junction 10, the Wisley Interchange, to Junction 11 for St Peter's Way, and that is the Chertsey services. The Chertsey turn-off going back to the Cobham services. While on the M1 in Yorkshire, South Yorkshire in fact, traffic is easing. And then it has in brackets, queue on the road, whatever that means. From 33, Catcliffe and Sheffield. Oh dear, you know what's going to happen when I say Catfield, don't you? Who let that cat in the studio? To 32 for the M18 interchange.

0: On the M61 in Greater Manchester, stops out traffic southbound from the Swinton Interchange. That's Junction 1 for the M60. On the M62 in West Yorkshire, slow traffic, heavier than normal. On the M62 westbound, around 27 for Gildersmore. The M8 in the city of Edinburgh, there are delays at Junction 1 at Hemerston Gate. Meanwhile, looking at the trains. On Eurostar, no service to and from the Netherlands. On Eurostar at St Pancras International due to strike action. On Southern, buses running in place of trains between Uckfield and Oxted due to a points failure at Hurst Green. Still major problems at Heathrow Airport due to the technical problems with air traffic control. The Manchester Metro Link has no service between Rochdale Town and Rochdale Railway Station due to technical problems. Normal service has resumed on Great Western Railway between Liscarden Loo due to an earlier problem with the signalling system. Services are suspended on Great Western Railway between Avonmouth and Severn Beach due to a points failure. On ScotRail, buses running in place of trains between Inverness and the Kyle of Lochouse. I love the Kyle of Lochouse. Lovely place to go. That's due to emergency engineering work. It's very remote up there, you know. But it's lovely. On Southern, normal service running between London Bridge and Crystal Palace, between London Bridge and Norwood Junction, between Norwood Junction and Crystal Palace, due to the emergency services dealing with an incident to Annerley. A reduced service on Great Western Railway between London Paddington and Reading is being caused by earlier vandalism. Meanwhile, on the tubes, the Bakerloo Line, Circle Line and Central Line are all running okay, along with the Hammersmith and City, Jubilee, Metropolitan, Northern, Victoria, Waterloo and City, London Trams, London Overground and Docklands Light Railway. The District Service has no service between High Street, Kensington and Edgware Road. That's due to a points failure at High Street, Kensington. Trains are not stopping westbound at Barons Court due to engineering works also affecting the Piccadilly Line. The Piccadilly Line has minor delays between Acton Town and Uxbridge, between Cockfosters and Arnos Green. That's due to earlier signalling problems at Cheswick Park. And a reduced service on the Elizabeth Line this afternoon between London Paddington Heathrow Terminals, London Paddington Maidstone, and minor delays between Reading and Hayes and Harlington due to earlier vandalism. If you are stuck, let me know when it's safe to do so on 01253 934 966. 01253 934 966. 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And we'll have another update at 5:15.
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0: And this time the computer's not going to go wrong on me. Yes, it's where I play you two tracks which share the same title, but very little else. They're both called Crying. I think the second one is more obvious than the first one.
2: Crying.
0: Because this one's Rocky Heart.
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Hello, it's Kenneth Williams here. Matron and I are on hold to speak to Aaron Bennett. 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

0: The Big O, Roy Orbison, and of course, Crying right here on your favourite station. There was same title, different song. We had two tracks there that shared the same title, but very little else. Rocky Hart and Crying, and Roy Orbison and Crying. If you do want to get in touch with me, then you can. I'll give you an update after the news because I'm running out of time. Seriously, for the first hour already. And I tell you what, I'll do it actually before the news. If I get time. If not after, because I'm looking at the time now. And this one's a long one because it's been requested by Darren. Indigo. It's a perfect day.
1: It's a warm summer day. It's a warm summer day. There's a breeze blowing and you can hear the sound of the birds in the trees.
2: Hurry up, Aaron. 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

0: There's a breeze blowing and you can hear the sound of the birds in the trees.
1: There is Indigo for Darren. Listening on Totally Cool Hits Radio in Liverpool. He's up there in Morecambe, in Cumbria. Very nice part of the world as well is Cumbria. Very, very nice. Talking of Cumbria, I've got to say hello to Dan. He's tuned in from, and I can never remember where you're from. It's not Keswick. It's near Keswick where he is. I just cannot ever remember where it is at the top of my head. It'll come to me. As we go to the news. The 5 o'clock sing along the wheel and back to the old school on the way. And it's Kendall, where Dan is. Hello to Paula as well, tuned in on Totally Cool Hits Radio. 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Just coming up to 5 o'clock.

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1: From the Sky News Centre at 4, the Metropolitan Police has launched an investigation following allegations Reform UK breached foreign donation rules. Last week, it was claimed in an undercover report from Channel 4 News that two senior aides arranged for a US company to fund three polls for the party. Reform says it'll fully cooperate and denies any wrongdoing. Here's our political correspondent, Ali Fortescue.
2: There was an expectation that we could see an investigation. It had been reported that the Met were looking for the raw footage from Channel 4. Now they've confirmed that's happening. We know there's also an internal investigation in the Reform Party.
1: Passengers are experiencing a second day of travel chaos after an air traffic control breakdown yesterday. The boss of the National Air Traffic Services has had to explain to the Transport Secretary what went wrong. Sean Tipton from the Association of British Travel Agents says airlines now have to get travellers where they need to be.
3: It's not always possible to get you an alternative that's actually suitable for you, in which case the airlines would say, OK, fair enough, you can either rebook at a later time of year or you can have your money back. Same on the package. The tour operator would do the same. So it's far from ideal.
1: Hundreds of police officers have lined the streets at the funeral of PC Matthew Blades in Hartlepool. The 37-year-old was killed in a crash on the A66 last month. Elsewhere, Andy Burnham says the UK will always stand with the underdog as he defended sanctions on Israeli settlements in the occupied West Bank. The chief rabbi says the move puts British Jews at risk. All bus driver cabs in London will be fitted with air conditioning next year. It follows recent industrial action by some drivers. And it's been a mixed first day of the third test against Pakistan for England's cricketers. They impressed with the ball as they bowled their opponents all out for just 133 runs before tea at Edgbaston. But the hosts have lost a couple of early wickets. They were 35 for 2 a short time ago. That's the latest. I'm Imani Rana.
4: Thanks, Imani.
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4: 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Welcome back for those of you that have been listening since the beginning. Hello to you if you have just joined me. It is Evan Bennett with you through till 6, still to come the 5 o'clock sing along the wheel. And we are going back to the old school. If you do want to request, it's 01253 934966, 01253 934966. 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
1: Hello, this is Anne Robinson. Now it is time for the 5 o'clock sing-along on Bennett's Big Drive Time.
0: And I'm going to get told off by Paul on Shout Radio because I'm playing this one for him. And this is another one that will get him up and dancing. But I know he loves it. This is a stair. Taking you back to 1993. And I'd do anything for love. Exactly.

Hello, it's Hyacinth Bouquet here. That's Bouquet, dear, not Bucket. My Sheridan is listening to Aaron Bennett while he and Tarquin make me new silk curtains for the living room. Oh, it's a shame that Elizabeth had to spill Darjeeling tea all down my old ones, but it is not her fault. She is all fingers and thumbs. Right, I have a candlelight supper to organize, and I need to get rid of Onslow, so ta-ta for now.

0: the late and great Donna Summer, Could It Be Magic, Bob Sinclair, Feat. Steve Edwards and World Hold On, and Astaire, I'd Do Anything for Love. But I won't do that on the 5 o'clock sing-along.
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0: Running a bit behind with this, but never mind. Having a look at the national roads. On the M8 in Glasgow City, there's still summer traffic. It's easing. Eastbound at 17 for Great Western Road, that's Charing Cross due to an earlier broken down vehicle. On the M42 in the West Midlands, queuing traffic due to an earlier accident on the M42 at Junction 4, that's Stamford Road for Shirley and Dulwich, to Junction 5 for the Solihull Bypass. The M25 in Hertfordshire, one lane closed and queuing traffic due to an accident. And Junction 21A, the North Orbital Road for St Albans. Going to Junction 22, St Albans. And the London Coney turn off. On the M4 in London, two lanes are closed and queuing traffic due to recovery work due to a broken down lorry at Junction 4 for Heathrow and Uxbridge. On the M8 in Glasgow, is partially blocked and slow traffic due to an accident from Junction 19, the Stop Cross Street and turn off. That's Anderson Cross to Junction 20 for West Street. The M1 in Leicestershire, one lane closed still due to emergency roadworks. Southbound at the Leicester Forest East Services. On the M25 in Surrey, there are long delays due to an earlier car on fire at Junction 10 at the Wisley Interchange. Traffic going all the way back to St Peter's Way for Chertsey, that's Junction 11. And beyond to the Cobham services. The M1 in South Yorkshire, queuing traffic due to an earlier queue on the road. On the M1 southbound at Junction 33, that's the Catcliff. Sheffield and Rotherham turn off to Junction 32 for the M18 interchange.

on the M61 in Greater Manchester. Stop start traffic southbound at Junction 1 for the Swinton Interchange. Meanwhile, on the M8 in the city of Glasgow, there are delays at Junction 1, Hammerston Gate. On the trains, on ScotRail, buses running between the Kyle of Lochouche and Inverness. As I say, I've been to the Kyle of Lochouche, it's lovely. The Manston Metrolink has a revised service due to network-wide improvements. Great Western Railway are not stopping southbound at Tackley. Eurostar has no service from the Netherlands, from St Pancras, due to strike action. Southern have buses running in place of trains between Uckfield and Oxted. Heathrow Airport has severe delays due to technical problems with the air traffic control system. On the Manchester Metrolink, no service between Rochdale Town Centre and Rochdale Railway Station due to technical problems. Normal service on Great Western Railway between Liscarth and Lew due to earlier problems with the signalling system. Meanwhile, services are suspended between Avonmouth and Severn Beach on Great Western Railway. On Southern, normal service between London Bridge, Crystal Palace, Norwood Junction and Crystal Palace due to the police dealing with an incident at Annerley. And a reduced service on Great Western Railway between Paddington and Reading due to earlier vandalism. On the tubes, the Bakerloo line has minor delays due to cancellations. The Circle line has minor delays between North Acton and West Ruislip, between North Acton and Ealing Broadway, between Leytonstone and Epping, and between Leytonstone and Holknot. That's due to cancellations. The District line has no service between High Street, Kensington and Edgware Road due to a points failure at High Street, Kensington. Trains are now stopping westbound at Barons Court, which is also affecting the Piccadilly line. On the Piccadilly line itself, normal service has resumed between Acton Town and Uxbridge, between Cockfosters and Arnos Green, following earlier signalling problems at Chiswick Park. The Victoria line has minor delays due to cancellations. The Elizabeth line has a reduced service between Paddington and Heathrow Terminal 4, between Paddington and Maidenhead, and between Reading and Hayes and Harlington. There are also delays. Apart from that, the Circle line, Hammersmith and City, Jubilee, Metropolitan, Northern, Waterloo and City, London Trams, London Overground and Docklands Light Railway all reporting good service. We shall have another update for you. Hopefully on time, 4:15 and 5:15 tomorrow.

0: Meanwhile, why has my smart screen decided? I've got two monitors in front of me. One's my smart screen. It's got the on-air light controls, the time, the weather, the latest news, all of that sort of thing. And it's decided, right in the middle of doing a live show, it wants to do an update. So I don't know why, but never mind. Anyway.
1: Hello, darlings. It's Joanna Lumley here. Now it is time to spin the wheel on Bennett's Big Drive Time. I wonder what year the wheel will stop at today.
0: You never know, it could be any decade, any genre, any year. Could be absolutely anything. Could be any artist, any track. The wheel is completely random.

So on the wheel, we had the Jacksons and Blame It on the Boogie. What a brilliant song that is. I'll tell you what, I'll play that one for Kyle even. Because we all know he likes to boogie, well and truly. That's why they call him Boogie Kyle, apparently. Anyway, we are running out of time. I've got to try and get this Greatest Showman track in. I've got it downloading at the moment for Chantel. She had asked for that. In the meantime, though, still to come, we do have, of course, the wheel. No, we don't have the wheel, sorry. We have Back to the Old School coming your way at around about 1:45 the hour. So, not long at all. I was going to use a certain bed for doing the last contact details, but I can't seem to find it. So, I will use this instead, because you need to get your request in now while there is still time to do so. On 01253 934 966, 01253 934 966, text and WhatsApp on 07951 078 395. 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Thank you, Splodge. You just dug my claws right in my private parts. Get in touch on social media.

0: Darren is saying, the show has gone very quick, I do agree. This goes out to Chantel. Tuned in on Shout Radio. Come alive. 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
1: You stumble through your days, got your head hung low, your sky's a shade of grey, like a zombie in a maze. 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

0: Kent Brockman here with a bit of exclusive news. You're listening to Aaron Bennett. He might not have any Emmys or any Golden Globes, but he does play great music.
1: Oh, I'm sorry. I think we've got a karaoke version there. Hang on.

0: there's one you've probably not heard in a long time. From Catatonia. Who let that cat in the studio again? And it isn't Splodge, believe me, he's fast asleep on my lap at the moment. Anyway, it is time to do this usual feature towards the end of the show. I can't believe it. We're near the end.
1: Chance of playing as one of the old school tunes, you know. I don't mean one of the ones we played at the school disco. I mean as in old school dance music, you know. All that heat banging stuff. Aye. Mary Doll hates that, but still play it, you know. Fair the bad mood, you know.
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0: And back to the old school is a real good one today. It is going to be dedicated. This one goes out to everybody that is tuned in on Your Hits Digital Radio in Lancing in West Sussex. The Tamperer, Feet Mayer. Do you remember this?

Oh, what a tune. Absolutely, what a tune from the Tampa Feet Mayor. We're coming up to the end of the show, though. I've overrun slightly, so I do apologise. Oh, no, I haven't. I thought I'd overrun. I haven't. I've actually got time just to say many thanks to all of you for tuning in. You know what? I do this every single day of the week, and I couldn't do it without you lot. I really couldn't do it without my loyal listeners. I can't believe that I started doing this show, a year ago? It was a year ago in June that I started doing Bennett's Big Drive Time, and it has really, really picked up, and we're on more and more stations, and we're getting more and more listeners, and we are getting more and more requests coming in. It's keeping me very, very busy. And it's thanks to you. It's thanks to you lot for tuning in every day. So many thanks to you, because I couldn't do it without you. Now we can do the end sequence, because it's almost time to say goodbye.

And that's where we come to the end of the show. Thanks for tuning in. Thank you for being there. Thanks for your request. Couldn't do it without you. The real stars of my show are you. And I love every one of you.

Then it's Big Drive Time and does return again tomorrow. Same time, same place. We'll do it all over again. Then I'll start 4 at 4, Traffic and Travel, same title, different song, the 5 o'clock sing-along. We'll be spinning the wheel and going back to the old school. We know you love it. When I go off the air at 6, more great music will follow. So check out your local station guide for more information.

I'm going to have chicken kebabs for my tea tonight. 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I didn't feel up to going yesterday. So I went at 3:30 and filled my freezer up. Do you know what? I've given up with the supermarket. I just get it from the local shop. It's a lot cheaper. 4 boxes of chicken kebabs and some chips. About 13 quid, not bad. 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

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Bye for now.

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1: Aww. Oh, our romantic!
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0: Hello, Jolly Jim Stevens here with another 60 minutes of upbeat oldies from the 60s to the 80s and lots of fun stuff in between. 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

0: Yeah, excellent. Freddie Mercury and the lads from Queen were taking us back to 1979 when they were trying to understand that crazy little thing called love.
1: Ooh la la!
2: Hello, girl. It is I, Lotus Blossom, mistress of a thousand delights, one of which requires 48 hours notice.
3: What in the world was that?
4: I don't know.
0: It's the Happy Hour Dream Theme. Can you remember which syndicated TV show this theme tune introduced? I'll be revealing the answer when the music stops.

0: Today's dream theme was a comedy show which ran for 5 seasons from 1965 to 1970, starring Barbara Eden as a genie who's released from her bottle by astronaut Tony Nelson, played by Larry Hagman. And its title was I Dream of Genie. And here's the opening sequence to explain the show in a bit more detail.
1: Oh, goody.
2: Once upon a time, in a mythical place called Cape Kennedy, an astronaut named Tony Nelson went up on a space mission. The missile went up, but something went wrong, and they had to bring it down. Captain Nelson landed on an island in the South Pacific, where he found a bottle. At least it looked like a bottle, but it didn't act like a bottle, because in it was a genie. Oh, not your average everyday genie, but a beautiful genie who could grant any wish.

0: Yeah, three singers collectively known as Bananarama in 1982 who were letting us know their intentions towards a shy boy. Poor guy, he didn't stand a chance, did he?
1: Oh, come on, hurry up, hurry up. I'm waiting to get to the passionate bit.
2: Get me out of here!
3: Oh.
0: Coming up shortly, we'll be having today's baffling Beatles bit.

0: UK band The Move, which included Roy Wood, Carl Wayne and Bev Bevan. And in the groovy year of 1967, that UK hit was also doing well in the charts of Europe and Australia, and also reached number one in New Zealand, singing about those flowers in the rain, man.
1: Oh, groovy, baby.
2: Oh, yeah.
3: Now that's enough.
0: It's the happy hour baffling Beatles bit. Stand by for a quick snatch from a Beatles song. See if you can work out which one, and I'll be giving you the answer and playing the whole song for you after the next record. Here we go.

0: New York City was the band that came from New York City, would you believe? And in 1973, they had their biggest chart success with that song, which was appropriately titled, I'm Doing Fine Now.
1: Indeed, what a lovely day for a stroll in the park.
0: Okay, how did you get on with today's baffling Beatles bit, which went like this? Well, it was a track taken from the Fab Four's Help album in 1965, and its title was The Night Before, and it's coming up next.
2: Hooray!

0: Our baffling Beatles bit for today was from 1965, when Paul was taking lead vocals on that track, which featured in the Help movie, when they were telling us all about The Night Before. Ooh.
1: Thank you very much.
2: That's disgusting, but I love it.
0: Coming up after the next song, we'll be having today's Connections Conundrum.
3: Oh dear, what a degrading spectacle this is going to be. Well, come on, let's get it over with.
0: Yeah, okay, after the next record.
4: John and Jim Stevens, Happy Hour Show. It's a blast.
0: Some people are so impatient. What?

0: Well, I have to admit, I couldn't remember what today's Connections Conundrum was myself. We started with Games People Play in 1969, sung by Joe South, and that was followed by the Village People in 1979, who were in the Navy. So, of course, the connection was the word people. Games People Play and Village People.
1: Oh, no.
2: That is rubbish.
0: Coming up after the next track is John Holman's Rare Record Revival.
3: Jolly good show. The music.

0: Wow, follow that. The Gypsy Kings are a French band whose members have a Catalan heritage and play a foot-tapping mixture of Spanish rumba and flamenco music, like that amazing European hit from 1987 titled Bambaleo.
1: Olé!
0: Oh, and in case you were wondering, the title Bambaleo translates as swaying, swinging or wobbling, and I was doing all of those. It's time now for an upbeat song that you wouldn't normally get to hear on the radio. It might be a flip side or an album track, or just one that didn't make it into the charts. Our thanks as always to John Holman for today's Happy Hour Rare Record Revival.

0: American artists Ronnie Douglas and Bobby Lanero, calling themselves just Douglas and Lanero. The song was titled Jubilation Excitation, composed by Cook and Greenaway, and it was released as an unsuccessful 45 on the CBS Records label back in 1972. It's also been recorded by Blue Mink, The Congregation, and Gary Tom's Empire. And our thanks again, as always, to John Holman for providing the music on today's Rare Record Revival.
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0: Oh, the wonderful voice of Mr. Motown himself, Marvin Gaye, in 1969 when he was too busy thinking about his baby.
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0: Oh yes, the Fabulous Supertramp were taking us back to 1982 when they found out that it's raining again. Great sax solo in the middle too.
1: Not off.
2: I love it!
0: This has been Jolly Jim Stevens' Happy Hour Show. I hope you'll be able to join us again next time for lots more fun and upbeat oldies. Until then, thanks for listening, look after yourselves and bye-bye. And now it's the Happy Hour Show Fabulous Finale.

0: And we're finishing off today's Happy Hour show with a finale song from the Isley Brothers in 1979 singing It's a Disco Night. Well, I better get my glitter balls out then.
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It's Elaine. It's Latin Grooves here on Sultan's Radio, and I'm here until 9 o'clock. I've got a diverse mix of Latin music from around the world, a little bit of everything, some salsa, bachata, Brazilian music, Latin jazz, and lots more. You can download the Alexa skill and Android app off the website and run Alexa and my tuner. Hope you're well, had a good day and a good weekend, and everything's all right in your world. Now, you've just heard Manny Manuel singing A Perder Su Mano. I thought, get you in the mood for some tracks. I've got something new as well, Brazilian music today, which I'll play a little bit later. And nice selection, a little bit of everything. Next one I've chosen is Machito and his Afro-Cubans, and it's called Gone City.

love that. But the end is too quick. I could have heard a little bit more of that. So that was Machito and his Afro-Cubans, Gone City. And this is Los Nemos del Pacifico. It's called El Mundo y El Niño.

Did enjoy that. I hope you did. They're from Colombia. And next is Celia Cruz and La Sonora Matancera. And this is a really nice track too. You're listening to Elaine and it's Silk Tones Radio with Latin Grooves. Good evening.

That was Celia with La Sonora Matancera, as I said, and it was Burundanga. Getting tongue around some of these names are brilliant, aren't they? But what I like about, I love the music, I just love it, all of it. I love the names of the artists as well. They're so different, and are they talented or what? Hope you enjoyed that one. And a bit of bachata now, this is Kiko Rodriguez.

was called Hoy TB Pasa Kiko Rodriguez. He's from Dominican Republic, and apparently he displayed an early fascination with music that led him to take up percussion instruments at 12, and he soon moved on to the guitar, and public appearances followed quickly, filling his teenage years with live appearances across local venues. And I just like his voice, and I like the way he sings. So I hope you did enjoy that. Now, this is quite good. This is, they're called Tres D. So in English, 3D. Ritmo Di Vida. They're from the West. Michael and Michael does trap drumming and Chris the guitar. The music is a fusion of salsa, soul, jazz, funk and Caribbean flavours. And I don't know, just something about them that I really like. So see what you think.

such a good song that is. Oh, Yellow. And on there was the voices of Willie Torres and also Herman Olivera. And on piano was Ricky Gonzalez, percussion Chembo Cornell and Chino Nuntz. Great names, aren't they? As I said earlier, I love them. Hope you did enjoy that. Just say hello to a few people. Hi to Pauline Sully. Hope you're well, Pauline. And also Tony Rigster Wright, DJ Amos D. Ruba, and Chris Ironside. And Irene's not with us tonight. She normally listens on a Wednesday. But we're thinking of her anyway. She tunes in very regular on Wednesdays, and she likes the music. Good taste, you see. No, but Latin music, whoever plays it or wherever you listen to it, it really is great, isn't it? So I hope you've enjoyed what you heard so far, and thanks for tuning in. Really appreciate it, and all your support every week too, and messages and things like that. I really appreciate that. Now, I did mention the Brazilian song, but I'll do that a bit later, because I'm going to do this one first. This is Maria Rita, and it's her birthday today. So many happy returns to her, and hope she's had a good day. Singer, studied at New York University, worked as a journalist for a magazine for adolescents. Her genres are MPB, jazz, samba. In 2004, she got a Latin Grammy for Best New Artist in the General Field, Portuguese, A Festa said. And she started singing at age 24. So I didn't write down the year she was actually born. So I shall tell you that in a moment. But before that, let's play some music from her and wish her a very happy birthday.

That was called Maria do Socorro. And she was born in on this day, 1977. So many happy returns. If it's your birthday, by the way, or has been, or is tomorrow, whenever, I wish you all the very best too. I'm going to play something from Alex Cuba. He's Cuban-Canadian. He was born in 1974, and the 29th of March even. Singer, songwriter, genres are Afro-Cuban and jazz and pop. He's a Latin Grammy winner, and he's won 2 Junio Awards, World Music Album of the Year, 2006, which was Humo de Tabaco, and Aquo del Pozo, that was in 2008. He sings in Spanish and English, which a lot of them do these days, don't they? And other languages too. And he started playing the guitar at 6 years old. He played jazz fusion as an adult. And he moved to Canada in 1999 with his Canadian wife, Sarah. They married in Cuba. And his twin brother moved as well. And they worked as a duo, Puentes Brothers, for a while as well. And in 2002, they parted to launch their solo careers. They still write songs together, though. So that is an interest. And he's singing on here with Lila Downs, who's a Mexican singer-songwriter. She is genres Latin rock, plays the guitar, and she also sings in Mexican traditional and popular music. So there you are, two very talented people. It's called Monday Nuevo.

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And there was no mistake in that sound. That was Santana with El Farol. And before that was Alex Cuba and Lila Downs with Mundo Nuevo. So I hope you did enjoy that. And I just realised I haven't mentioned any events. I normally do that on this show. Well, I'm going to do that right now. Well, there's one on this Saturday, and it's September Kazamba with Abigail Wiley. And they're calling it September Party. It's over in Preston at the Fullwood Tennis Club, and it starts at 7:30. And Abigail does, like me, all the classes, they do a party once a month. So it says she's been there for over 12 years at the Fullwood Tennis Club, and it's going to be from 8 till 8:45. Going to be a class and then dancing until midnight, so that sounds good. You'll find her on Facebook under Kazamba Nareste. Also, she does classes as well in that venue and other places, so that's something else. And there's one on Friday. There we are, this Friday. I didn't realise the time's come round so quickly. This is September Salsa, and it's Not Just a Salsa. And that is Alan Gator. It's all the W's, notjustysalsa.co.uk. If you wanted to look on the website, you will find them on Facebook. It's at the Rainwright Club in Blackpool. And that sounds great. They say, time for you to get dolled up. The girls, that is, only. Well, why not the men too? So that sounds like a bit of fun. Again, if you look on Facebook, you get more details out of that one. And dance classes every Thursday in Oxford with Cubanissimo, and that's at the East Oxford Conservative Club in James Street. You can always find them on Facebook, or they have a website too, all the W's, cubanissimo.co.uk. And also Fabiola Avida, she works with them from Salsa Fab, she is, and she does classes down in down in Oxford, because I'm up north, up here in the northwest. St. Columba's Church, Alfred Street, that's on Mondays. You'll find her on Facebook too. I'll tell you a few more events later on. And this is Tito Rodriguez.

That was called Besame la Bembita, as you've probably gathered by now. And it was Tito Rodriguez. And this is Manolita Seminet y su Trabajo, and it's Corazon.

Great voice, don't you think? Really deep, lovely voice. Now, I've got something very unusual for this show, really. Although I have done sort of classical type stuff before. But I've been sent some music from Brazil Calling, you know, they always send me some music. And I've forgotten what I was going to say. That was David McLaughlin over there in Brazil. I've told you before, he's Irish. And he lives over there and he promotes Brazilian music and new artists and old artists, new music and old music, you know, a bit of everything. I also get music from another source, which I'll tell you about a bit later. And this one, it is unusual, but I'm going to play it because it's very nice. And I'm just trying to work out, there's a lot of information. So it's Marcelo Quintanilha, and he is let me just get this right for you. I've got quite a lot of stuff written about him. He's a Brazilian singer, composer and producer, and he's released internationally music by YB Music in 26. He's done quite a few. And this album I've got at the moment is called Classical en Verse, and it actually comes out tomorrow, September the 10th, so that's quite interesting that managed to get it for today. And the one I've chosen on here, because there's 11 tracks, is him with Mafalda Minuzio, and I've been playing her for quite a while. In fact, I got some of her music quite a long time ago, before I knew about Brazil Calling. And she happens to come up in quite a few of the different ones that you get sent. So it's interesting the way she has moved along. When she first, I'll tell you about her. When she first started, she was born in Italy, singer, composer, and started performing there. And then she moved to Rio de Janeiro with a great career spanning over 20 years. Well, I think this was sent to me from her agent, which was, a few years back now. And so since that, she's done so much. She's worked with so many different people and of course, on this one as well. And she's worked and appeared on various releases, collaborated with loads of people, loads of big names and everything. And also, she's performed in major Italian jazz festivals and so on, and recorded many albums. I've got a few of her albums. She's very, very good. So I'll tell you a little bit more about Marcelo that I found out, regardless of the press release as well. He's from Sao Paulo, and he has enjoyed a prolific career spanning over 3 decades. And his music is MPB, Musica Popular Brasilia, which is popular Brazilian music, pop and Latin. And also, there is actually a Brazilian graphic novelist with the same name. He's a comic creator. And it says, don't be confused with him. Which, when I was looking up the information, I thought, I'm sure it's a singer I'm looking at. Seeing I've got the music in front of me. Anyway, he was raised in a musical environment, and he rose to prominence in 1992 at the age 23. And he had a song called Domingo Outra Vez, and it made him the youngest finalist at the TV Record Festival. And he's done so much, he really has, and he's collaborated with many people. One of the other people on this album is a Sicilian singer-songwriter called Tony Canto. So there is a song with him on it as well. And just getting back to Mafalda, so over her career, she has become a singular force in global jazz, blending Italian and Neapolitan drama, Brazilian rhythms and American and French jazz into a sound uniquely her own. And I think that's a very, very good prescription, or description even, not prescription, description of her, because that's exactly what you get, you know, hear when you hear, you can hear that sound. It's just her own special sound. So I'm going to play you this song. As I say, it's very different, and it's called Tree Seg Nally. I'm going to say it in English, all the different figures. It's 4 Impromptus Op 90 D899 N3 in G major. So that's rather different. And what it is, the 11 tracks on this album,
They're based on works by 10 composers from Bach, Vivaldi, Mozart, Beethoven, and all of them, and so many more. So he creates a dialogue between centuries of musical heritage and the Brazilian songbook. So that is interesting, isn't it? To have something different. So this is Marcelo Quintanilha and also Mafalda. I'll get it in a moment. Sorry. It's just that I've got two or three different things in front of me just to get you all information. Mafalda Minozia. She's a very good singer. So see what you think of this anyway. So it is different. It's always good to try new things.

That is nice. I've been listening to the album, but I haven't heard it an awful lot in a big way because I've only just recently got it. Was it yesterday, I think? And or the day before, I can't think. Time goes so quick. And it is really nice. I'm just reading a little bit more myself here, and I've lost it now. Oh, honestly, I'll have to go, won't I? Just wanted to tell you, could you just bear with me one moment? I'll find this. Thought it was interesting. Oh, yeah. Oh, dear, I'm going to have to go, aren't I? Anyway, Mafalda co-wrote it as well. That's what I was looking for. It was co-written and performed with Mafalda Minuzio. And the title is actually Tri Segnale, as I said. But the other bits with all the numbers, it was just in brackets, it was just explaining with it being classical music. But it is interesting. There's some really nice tracks. I've listened to two or three on there, and I will play some more in the future. As I always say, it's always nice to hear something different. Another thing I will say, without people like David and others who send you unusual music, really, in the genre that I play, then you would never know it existed. And I think it's really nice that I have the opportunity to share it with you. So I hope you did enjoy it. And as I said, it's out tomorrow. If you wanted any more information, if you go to Brazil Calling, you find them on Facebook and other media outlets. And anyway, something very different. And good evening to Kevin Mallon. Hope you're well too out there. And where am I? I'm going to play some salsa now, I thought, after that. I enjoyed that. It made me feel quite relaxed, actually. I hope you did too. So this is Sotelo, Willie and Los Hijos de la Salsa Gorda. It's called La Cuenta.

that was a lively one, wasn't it? I like that. I hope you did too. I have a couple more things to tell you. Saturday, 19th September, South and North West have got a party called September Party. And it's at St Joseph's Parish Club, Harper's Lane, Chorley, in Lancashire. And for 1 month only, DJ Jax will be joining them. And what else can I tell you? Say you don't want to miss her. So that is something. You'll find them on Facebook at Salsa Northwest. It's all the W's. salsanorthwest.co.uk. That's Bill Kalia and Sandra Kinder. You'll find them there. And there's some classes in Middlewich on Mondays at the British Legion. It's salsa lessons, all welcome, beginners, experienced, and experienced, I should have said. It's a great way to improve your fitness, confidence, have fun, meet new friends, which is good exercise as well. And that's Pete Hall, and he's there from 7 to 8:30. It says you don't need a partner. Peter Hall is his name, and it's the British Middlewich British Legion. You find that on Facebook as well. Most places, if I mention somewhere, you'll also find it on Facebook or any social media outlets, or out there on Google or somewhere where I found it too. There's some more bachata now. This is Daniel Santa Cruz.

0: That was the voice of Daniel Santa Cruz, Enya Baylor. I like that one too. Now, some music from Eddie Palmieri. I really liked him. I liked his music. I still do. And we lost him last year. He died on 6th of August last year. He was born in 1936. On the 15th of December, pianist, musician, bandleader, Puerto Rican descent, his genres, Latin jazz and salsa. He was known as El Maestro, multi-Grammy winner. And his parents moved from Puerto Rico in 1926, and 11 years old, Eddie performed at Carnegie Hall. His influences were Thelonious Monk and McCoy Turner. Interesting. And the other thing I wanted to mention was this year they had named a street on the 8th of July in New York. It was at 1 p.m. 112 Street and Park and Park Avenue, sorry, in New York City. And what else does it say? They had a 7-decade career, and just amazing. The little thing here that I must have written out from where I got the information from. They said, street naming dedication, Eddie Palmieri Way, and a live performance by the Eddie Palmieri Experience. He was a restless, instinctive innovation whose visionary approach has shaped Latin music and Latin jazz more than 7 decades. A true powerhouse pianist of brilliance. He continued to expand the future of his music, delighting audiences, bold arrangements and unmistakable style, masterful compositions, and carries on and on. So he was very, very well liked. I've read lots and lots of things about him. I've been playing his music for a long time, and I've chosen this one, and he's singing on here with Chio Feliciani. It's called A Key Rico.
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0: And that was Eddie Palmieri and Gio Feliciani. Very well missed, Eddie Palmieri. And I'm going to play some Chroma Latina after these messages.
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0: So good, aren't they? Chroma Latina, that was called Baleando. Now I want to play you the other Brazilian song that I told you about. It's not new today, but looking at the date, I got it back in 2024. And it's from Far Out Recordings. So a little bit of interest here. First of all, I'll tell you about Far Out Recordings. They're a British independent record label and they specialise in Brazilian music and other music too. And they started in the mid-1990s, run by DJ, entrepreneur and producer Joe Davis and the crew down there as well. It's Jake who sends out the music, so thank you very much. Get some smashing different, albums and different things that, again, you probably wouldn't know about. Well, you'd know some, because I do know quite a lot about Brazilian music now, but there's a lot of them you don't, because they bring out old music records from years ago. They re-release them. So this one was released on the 20th of April 2024, Record Store Day. This was for Far Out Recordings, but the original it was originally released in 2006, and it says it combined Afro-Brazilian bossa nova with classic vocal samba, a step back in time to 1960s Rio de Janeiro, and the group are the Ipanemas, and the album is called Samba is Our Gift, and it says it's for first ever vinyl issue for Record Store Day. So that was 2 years ago. I can't believe how quick time goes. I feel like it wasn't that long ago that I received this. And it is an interesting album. So the Ipanemas, unfortunately, they've all left us, but with a wonderful legacy of music. Wilson Des Neves was born 1937. He was the drummer and vocalist, and he died in 2017. Niso, the guitarist, breaking bossa nova, it says, 1950s, and he died 2008. Ivan Conte, Azimuth's original drummer, because Azimuth is also on their books, and I play them a lot. I've always played them, even before I knew about Far Out Recordings. Just think they're brilliant. They're on tour at the moment. I think I played them either last week or the week before. Play them rather a lot. And Ivan was born the 16th of August 1946. He died the 18th of April 2023. And he shared the drum and percussion duties with Niso. So it's like they keep it all in family because they all know each other. And then, from Azimuth, and everyone gets on. Sometimes they work together, which is amazing. So just a few comments that people have made, which is on the press release. This was from The Telegraph. It said, their sound remains extraordinarily fresh, exhilaratingly spacious, with a touch of African mystery. It may be a formula, but it's one that could hardly be bettered. So that was one. And The Guardian said, a pleasantly classy history lesson. And Straight No Chaser, I don't know what that is, but they said, beautiful Brazilian music played with love. So that is nice. And Music Week UK said, warm, richly produced album of classic sounding tunes. It highlights why the pair are Brazil's closest equivalent to the Buena Vista Social Club. So I'm going to play the song from the Ipanemas, and the one I've chosen, I didn't know which one to play because they're all good, I've chosen Samba Pra Mim Mesmo. So big thank you to Far Out Recordings.
1: 1, 2, 3, 4...

little piece of history here on Latin Grooves. Hope you've enjoyed some of the music today, and thanks again for your company. I really do appreciate it. A couple more events. First of all, Creative Connections. I haven't mentioned them for a bit. They're in Liverpool at other venues and Blackpool. That's Far Shapiro. You can find them on Facebook. And all the wsweetsalsa.co.uk, Julie and Steve, they do classes and a monthly party at the Samlesbury War Memorial Hall in Blackburn. But they also do some different events with Abigail, and mentioned earlier, Abigail Wiley, over there in Preston as well. And what was the other one I wanted to mention? Oh, Ariel Rios Roberts. I think he's got some classes coming up, new ones. And he's over in Leicester, the Whetstone, Leicester it is. And it's Blabby and Whetstone Boys Club on Mondays. That's right. I don't know whether it's still the same, but anyway, that was the 27th of July it started, that one. But you'll find Ariel Rios Roberts on Facebook. He travels around and works with lots of other people as well. I just thought I'd give this a mention. And some music now from the Kelman Brothers. I like this. It's called El Niño.

That was the Kelman Brothers, and it says El Nino Cha-Cha-Cha mix. So, hope you enjoy that one. Now, tomorrow is the birthday of Jose Feliciano. Happy birthday to him. He was born on the 10th of September 1945, Puerto Rico musician and composer, Latin pop, soft rock and bolero, and fourth child of 11 sons. He was born blind. At age 3, he started playing on a cracker tin while accompanying his uncle, who played the cuatro, belongs to the lute family, a national instrument of Puerto Rico. There you are, learn something every day. So Jose is such a clever man. And at 17 years old, he finished school and started playing in clubs. First professional gig was in Detroit. 2011, he got a Latin Grammy Lifetime Achievement Award. 2013, inducted into Latin Hall of Fame. And 5 years old, the family moved to Spanish Harlem. And at 9, he played at the Detroit Puerto Rico Music Hall for the Latino community in the Bronx. He actually started playing the accordion until his dad gave him a guitar. You hear that quite a lot. And he's got a very strong sense of humour as well. In 1995, he was honoured by City of New York. And the public school 155 renamed as the Jose Feliciano Performing Arts School. So there you are, the amazing man with a great voice. This is interesting. This is his version of Guantanamo. I couldn't find out where it was actually recorded. It was off a compilation of mine with lots of different artists, but it is rather good.

chorus of that, they would start doing poetry. This is one of the verses from a famous poet, José Martí.

So good. He can certainly play that guitar. He's got a lovely voice as well, a lovely speaking voice. So that was Jose Feliciano, whose birthday is tomorrow. Many, many happy returns. And good evening to Rue Pinella. Hope you're well too. And you've had a good day, good week. Jazz Jamaica, I like this. And it's called A Scaravan.

It's so good that I like a bit of ska music. I love reggae too. And hope you did enjoy that. I'm looking at time, it's gone over so quickly. I hope you have enjoyed the music. Thanks for your company and your support and listening in when you can. It's not always possible, is it, to listen all the time to different shows. Now, I'll tell you who's on after me, so I've got more time for music. And it's Joe Waring. He's waiting in the wings. He's on between 9 and 11 with the 60s and 70s show. So he does play some good music. So tune in if you can. And from 11 till midnight is Wayne Elliott. Oh, no, I've got that wrong. Sorry, I should have ripped that one away. It's not him. It's Simon McLeave with the Late Book Show. That's at 11 p.m. I have to scratch that one off my list there, that Wayne. But for this time anyway, he's not on this one. I'll tell you about a couple of shows that are on in the week. You've got Jess Nightingale on Mondays between 6 and 8. She plays a different genre every week. And Tuesdays between 9 and 11 is Rigster's Metal Bar with Tony Rigster Wright. And also Saturday morning between 10 and 12 with Soundtracks called Real Music. So that's that. Every Saturday, 8 till 10 in the morning is Chris Ironside with Weekend Wake Up. So it's Saturday and Sunday morning. He's here with those shows. There's plenty of shows for you to listen to. Have a look on the website and see them all. I do another one Sunday morning after Chris. It's called Easy Like Sunday Morning, and I play songs from musicals and films and a mix of other music too. So if you are around any of those times for the different shows, tune in and listen to some great music, which you'll find on this station, Salt Towns Radio. Now, a little bit more music. This is Marco Antonio Solis, and it's called Cuantos Dias Sin Ti. He's a Mexican singer with a lovely voice.

Great track there from Willie Bobo. Like a little bit of Latin jazz, actually. It's funny because a long time ago I wasn't really a jazz person, and now I am. I like Latin jazz and other jazz. I think you just have to listen to certain music and understand it a little bit more. And that's how it goes. So I'm going to leave you with one more track from the Gypsy Kings, I think, today. And again, thanks ever so much for your company. Thanks for your support. Hope you have a good weekend, a good week. Take care, whatever you're doing. And I hope to be here next Wednesday at the same time. Stay tuned if you can for Joe. And I'll leave you with this one. And it's Bela Me, the Gypsy Kings.

0: 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My name is Joe Waring. 60s and 70s tonight, as always.
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Yeah.

Oh yes, the fabulous sounds of the Beach Boys, of course, and Barbara, and hello, and welcome, and a very warm welcome to you if you have just joined us. My name is Joe Waring, because it always is, because that is my name, that is my catchphrase, and tonight, in our 60s and 70s two-hour show, we're featuring boys and girls' names. We've just had Barbara, and now we're going to have Kathy. And it's the Everly Brothers from 1960.

Let's get these clowns. Yes, featuring the names of boys and girls. And in fact, there's a lot of girls' names in this 60s session. And the Beatles had a hit with this, but this is the UK version of Michelle by the Overlanders.

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1: ''69.

Yes, Neil Diamond and Sweet Caroline. Of course, we've been featuring ladies and gentlemen's names. We've been having Sweet Caroline, we've had Michelle, we've had Kathy, and we've had Barbara. And now we're going to have Delilah. And of course, the voice that is Sir Tom Jones. Here we go.

Oh, yes. Remember that one from 1968? Donovan and Jennifer Juniper. If you have just joined us, we are featuring boys and girls' names in songs from the 60s and 70s. 70s will be on at 10 p.m. In the meantime,

0: Oh, dear, that finished rather quickly, wasn't it? Sweet Little Sheila from Tommy Rowe. I don't know what happened there.
1: Joe's 1960s and 1970s radio show.
0: Well, that was Sheila. This is Johnny. And Johnny Be Good, Chuck Berry. It depends whether he's wearing it, though, doesn't it?

0: Yeah, there are a couple of tunes from the 50s as well, featuring girls' and boys' names. Of course, Chuck Berry, 1957, and Johnny B. Goode.
1: His name is Joe Waring, because that's his name, and it always is.
2: Absolutely. It's always his name.
3: Well, my daddy left home when I was 3, and he didn't leave much to Ma and me. Just this old guitar and an empty bottle of booze. Now, I don't blame him because he run and hid, but the meanest thing that he ever did was before he left, he went and named me Sue. Well, he must have thought that it was quite a joke, and it got a lot of laughs from lots of folks. Seems I had to fight my whole life through. Some gal would giggle and I'd get red, and some guy'd laugh and I'd bust his head. I'll tell you, life ain't easy for a boy named Sue.

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I tell you, I fought tougher men, but I really can't remember when. He kicked like a mule and he bit like a crocodile. I heard him laughing and I heard him cussing. He went for his gun, I pulled mine first. He stood there looking at me and I saw him smile. He said, son, this world is rough, and if a man's gonna make it, he's gotta be tough. And I know I wouldn't be there to help you along. So I give you that name and I said goodbye. I knew you'd have to get tough or die. And it's that name that helped to make you strong. Yeah. He said, now you just fought one hell of a fight.

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I still ain't that thing.

Yes, Paul Anka. 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And before that was a boy named Sue Johnny Cash. And before that was Johnny B. Goode and Chuck Berry. And now we're going to somebody called Rocky. Yes, a man's name, a man's name.

Yes, 1968. That was the Beatles with Paul McCartney on lead vocals, of course, and that was called Rocky Raccoon. Yes, from the White Album. Remember that album? It was just purely white cover, white sleeves. I think it had a white interior as well, with a few picture-in-picture pictures, if that's what you call it. Okay, we're featuring boys and girls' names. Let's have another one. Oh, I feel like a sherry. The Four Seasons. Autumn, spring, winter, and summer. Yeah.

0: Hello, Sherry. 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
1: His name is Joe Waring, because it always is, because that's his name.

0: Yes, from 1966, Cilla Black and Alfie.
1: Here's my story, it's sad but true.
0: Tell me the story, please.

Oh yes, Dion without his Belmont, and that was Run Around Sue. Then in 1967, we had Matthew and Son from Cat Stevens.

Yes, 1967, Cat Stevens, Matthew and Son. Of course, Cat Stevens now goes under the name of Yusuf. In the meantime, here's Judy. And she's in disguise. And would you believe she's wearing glasses?

Oh yes, the sound of the Beach Bohemian Rhapsody was a long song. Well, in the 60s, there was a song that went on for just over 7 minutes long. In fact, 7 minutes, 12 seconds. And it was this one, and it's a boy's name. And it goes by the title of... Hey.

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0: good.
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0: It was wonderful.
1: Oh, bravo.
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2: From Maggie, we go to Billy.

Oh yes, remember that one from Paper Lace? And Billy, Don't Be a Hero. That was from 1974. Now we're going to do a little bit of dancing with John and Mr. David Bowie. And it creeps up sort of very, very slowly, but again gets going.

0: Yes, from 1972 we had David Bowie and John I'm Only Dancing, and then 1974 Fleetwood Mac and Rhiannon.
1: And now let's slow down the mood.
0: Michael Jackson.

0: like Ben.
1: Michael Jackson and Ben. From the film Willard. And in case you didn't know, Ben was his pet rat. Not Michael Jackson's, but the gentleman, the boy in the film was called Willard, I think. And he had a pet rat called Ben. And he trained it to kill people. But that was a sort of like a horror movie from the 70s. And that was the end theme tune from the film. And it became a hit for Michael Jackson. But in the meantime, nice smoochy one from the Rolling Stones.

Yes, the Rolling Stones from 1973 and Angie. And in case you have just joined us for the last hour and 22 minutes, we've been playing 60s and 70s tunes featuring boys and girls' names. And of course, the second hour between 10 and 11 p.m., we play 70s music. And this next tune is doing very well in the charts again since the passing away of Dolly Parton. It's now number 6 in the charts, but it was first released in 1973. It's another name, and it's called Jolene.

0: late great Dolly Parton and Jolene.
1: And now, here is your presenter, Joe Waring, because that's his name. And it always is.

Oh yes, from 1972 we had Virginia playing from Brian Ferry Roxy Music, and 1970 was Derek and the Dominoes and Layla. Now it's time for the Police. Where? No. They're singers. They're a group. Three people. And they sing. What's the title, please?

Yes, 1978, The Police and Roxette. Now, this next particular tune is called Mandy, but I remember a fella called Scott English singing a song called Brandy, and I think it was the same song, so who had it out first? I'm not sure. But here's Barry Manilow in his version of Mandy.

Oh yes, Barry Manilow and Mandy, released in 1974-75. The song was first recorded by Scott English, and it was called Brandy in 1971. But Barry Manilow decided to change the name to Mandy, and he covered it. And his version reached number one in the US charts in 1975. Well, there you go. I'm a mind of information, aren't I? Now, here's a story about Lola.

0: his name is Joe Waring, because that's his name, and it always is.
1: And his name is Paul Simon, because he's got me and Julio down by the schoolyard.

Simon and me and Julio down by the schoolyard, and then featuring boys and girls' names, and we've got another boy's name here, and his name was Guy. And a beautiful song from Mr. Elton John.

are the sounds of Mr. Elton John and Song for Guy. Well, it's that time again, I'm afraid. It's what you all got time for tonight. My name has been Joe Waring, because it always is, because that is my name. I thank you for your company this evening. Stand by for our next fabulous show. It's coming on right after mine. And I'll be back on Friday night between 9 and 11pm with my Anything Goes radio show, where we play a little bit more up-to-date music and mixes and melodies for you. So until next time, a very good night and good love to you all. Bye-bye.

Hello and welcome to the Late Late Book Show. I'm your host, Jonathan Welford, and this is the show that turns the page on the latest story from the world of books. Coming up this week, we have an in-depth author interview with Joe Brewer-Lennon, who joins us to discuss his next instalment of the Andy Angus series. Written in the wonderfully comic diary style, the Andy Angus novels follows the awkward confessional tradition of Adrian Mole and Bridget Jones' Diary. Expect misadventures, misunderstandings, and those painfully funny moments when a character tells their diary rather more than they would ever admit to another human being. Joe will be telling us what lies ahead for Andy, how he finds humour in everyday embarrassment, and what it takes to keep a recurring character fresh from one book to the next. We'll also hear about his writing style, the joys and hazards of writing in diary form, and whether any of Andy's experiences have their origins in real life. That's all coming up later in the show, but first, let's open the cover on this week's three biggest stories from the world of books. Our first story concerns the collapse of UK-based self-publishing partnership, which has reportedly affected almost 100 authors and as many as 164 books. The company provides publishing and distribution services to independent authors, but its collapse has left writers facing uncertainty over unpaid royalties and the continued availability of their books. Freelance editors and designers are also reported to be owed thousands of pounds for completed work. The case highlights the risks faced by authors who place their manuscript money and publishing rights into the hands of outside service companies. Industry organisations are now attempting to help those affected untangle questions involving payments, copyright, and distribution. For the writers involved, however, the immediate future of their books remains worryingly unclear. Our second story brings better news with the announcement of the 2026 Bailey Gifford Prize for Non-Fiction Longlist. 13 authors are in contention for one of Britain's most prestigious non-fiction awards. Amongst the best-known names are Patrick Radden Keefe, Ben McIntyre and Charlotte Higgins. The longlist books explore an exceptionally broad range of subjects, including Cold War espionage, art in wartime Ukraine, and the experience of Berlin during the Second World War, and the extraordinary life of romantic novelist Barbara Cartland. The judges will eventually reduce the field to a shortlist of six before selecting this year's winner. Beyond the prize itself, a place on the list can introduce serious non-fiction writers to a much wider readership and often provides a substantial boost to bookshop sales. Finally, Google has launched an initiative called Expert Intelligence. Bring material from more than 100,000 professionally published books into its AI products. The program allows readers to draw upon eligible ebooks they have purchased as trusted sources within the Gemini notebook. Major participation publishers included Bloomsbury, Macmillan, and Penguin Random House. It could represent an important new way for readers to study, research, and interact with books. It also arrives at a sensitive moment in the relationship between publishing and artificial intelligence, with authors and publishers continuing to debate questions of permission, copyright, payment, and the use of books to develop AI systems. So, from troubling collapse in self-publishing to the major non-fiction prize and a new encounter between books and AI, it has been another eventful week in publishing. So, still to come, Joe Brewer-Lennon joins us for an in-depth conversation about the next Andy Angus novel, comic inspiration, and the peculiar pleasure of turning private diary disasters into public entertainment. Stay with us on The Late Late Book Show.

You've just heard Absent Friends by Divine Comedy, followed by My Affair by Kirsty MacColl. Coming up, we have the one and only by Chesney Hawkes.

0: You're listening to the Late Late Book Show, and now it's time to discover what Britain has been reading and listening to. We begin with the UK paperback fiction chart. These rankings are taken from the official UK print chart published by the bookseller and checked on the 5th of September 2026, using sales data supplied by the Nielsen IQ Book Scan. Our list comprises the five highest placed paperback fiction titles in that chart. At number 5, it's Sunrise on the Reaping by Suzanne Collin. This returns to the world of The Hunger Games and takes readers back to the 50th Hunger Games and the story of the young Haymitch Abernathy. At number 4 is The Names by Florence Knapp, an inventive and moving novel exploring how one decision, one name, might alter the course of an entire family's life. Number 3 is Lisa Jules, returning to the chart with Watching You, her psychological thriller about secrets, suspicion, and an apparently perfect neighborhood in which everybody seems to be observing somebody else. And number 2 is The Correspondent by Virginia Evans, told through letters and emails. This thoughtful novel gradually reveals the life, memories, and relationships of its central character. And this week's number 1 paperback fiction title is Brain Damage by Freda McFadden. The phenomenally successful thriller writer adds another chart topper to a collection with a story filled with deception, danger, and the twists that have made her a reader's favorite. That's the UK paperback fiction top 5, compiled by the Nielsen IQ Book Scan sales figures and published by the bookseller. Now, put down your bookmarks and find your headphones, because now it's time for the Audible UK chart. This is a snapshot of the Audible UK most ranking, checked by the Late Late Book Show on the 5th of September 2026. The chart is compiled by Audible from the listen activity on its UK service and can change as new listening data arrives. At number 5, it's Sleeping Beauties by Sam Holland, narrated by Holiday Granger and Billy Howell. Detective Sergeant Theo Wilde is assigned to protect the only surviving witness to a terrifying serial killer, but keeping her alive may be his most dangerous challenge yet. At number 4, Yesteryear by Caro Claire Burke and is narrated by Rebecca Lohman. It follows a modern-day tradwife influencer who unexpectedly finds herself transported into the harsh reality of the 19th century. At number 3, This Is Me, A Reckoning by Hayden Panettiere. Narrated by the author herself, this candid memoir takes listeners behind the public image to explore childhood fame, personal loss, and survival. At number 2, Lisa Jewell makes her second appearance in today's charts with It Could Have Been Her. Narrated by Leslie Sharp and James Norton, along with a wider cast, this psychological thriller centres on a successful novelist and the dangerous secrets threatening her carefully constructed life. And the most listened to title on Audible UK is Agatha Christie's Murder at the Vicarage. This is a full cast production featuring Toni Collette as Miss Marple, along with Kit Harington, Mir Sayal, Katie Wicks, and Lolly Adepope. It offers a fresh performance of the classic mystery in which the deeply unpopular Colonel Prospero is found dead in the vicarage study, leaving Miss Marple to identify which of the many enemies he has decided to kill him. So our two chart toppers are Brain Damage by Freda McFadden in paperback fiction and Agatha Christie, The Murder at the Vicarage on Audible UK. How many of this week's charts titles have you read or listen to? Let us know. You've been listening to the Late Late Book Show. It's the Late Late Book Show. The Late Late Book Show.
1: Yeah, Breaker 19, this here's a rubber duck. You got a copy on me, Big Ben? Come on. Yeah, 10-4, Big Ben, for sure, for sure. By golly, it's clean clear to Flagtown. Come on. Yeah, it's a big 10-4 there, Big Ben. Yeah, we definitely got the front door, good buddy. Mercy sakes alive, looks like we got us a convoy.
2: It was the dark of the moon on the 6th of June in a Kenworth pulling logs. Cab over Pete with a reefer on and a Jimmy hauling hogs. We is heading for Bear on I-10 about a mile out of Shaky Town. I says, Pigpen, this here's a rubber duck and I'm about to put the hammer

0: you're stuck and you want to back off them hogs to a 10, 4, 5 mile or so. 10, Roger, them hogs is getting intense up here.
1: By the time we got into Tulsa Town, we had 85 trucks in all. But they's a roadblock up on the Cloverleaf, and them bears is wall to wall. Yeah, them Smokies as thick as bugs on a bumper. They even had a bear in the air. I says, calling all trucks, this here is the duck. We about to go

0: on that pig pen? Negatory, pig pen. You're still too close. Yeah, them hawks are starting to close up my sinuses. Mercy sakes, you better back off another 10.
1: Well, we rolled up Interstate 44 like a rocket sled on rails. We tore up all of our swindle sheets and left them setting on the scales. By the time we hit that shy town, them bears was getting smart. They'd brought up some reinforcements from the Illinois National Guard. There's armored cars and tanks and jeeps and rigs of every size. Yeah, them chicken coops was full of bears and choppers filled the skies. Well, we shot the line, we went for broke with 1,000 screaming trucks and 11 long-haired friends of Jesus in a chartreuse microbus.
0: Here, rubber duck to Sodbuster. Come on there, yeah. 10-4, Sodbuster. Listen, you want to put that microbus in behind that suicide jockey? Yeah, he's hauling dynamite and he needs all the help he can get.
1: Well, we laid a strip for the Jersey Shore and prepared to cross the line. I could see the bridge was lined with bears, but it didn't have a doggone dime. I says, Pigpen, this here's a rubber duck. We just ain't going to pay no toll. So we crashed the gate doing 98. I says, let them truckers

0: stop by. It's the Late Late Book Show. The Late Late Book Show. Welcome, welcome, welcome. We are joined by the lovely Joe Brewer Lennon, and he has got a lovely book coming out, which is a sequel, which is number 3 in the series of the Diary of Andy Angus. This is Diary of Andy Angus, Touch and Go, Part 2, and it's a mammoth one, and it comes out on the 15th of September. So welcome, welcome, welcome. Joe, thank you for joining us.
1: Thank you for having me.
0: Very, very welcome. Now, for our listeners discovering the series for the very first time, how would you describe Andy Angus and what makes him the ideal person through whom to tell these stories? Or tell us a bit about the story, about how it all starts.
1: Andy essentially is living a very insular life in the Scottish borders with his boyfriend of 10 years. And he's getting prepared to propose over Christmas and New Year to his partner, Thomas. But things go wrong. The family have a gathering at their place, and his aunt dies for a start on the special New Year's dinner that he planned. He's trying to be a domestic god to his partner as well. But sadly, what he discovers later on is that his partner is actually swinging the other way and dogging quite often in laybys. And he finds out this later, I'd say fairly quickly into the book. So his life turns around, and he goes back to his teenage bed for a little while, and then discovers this save the date. His old friend Ryan in Edinburgh invites him to a wedding later in that year. So he decides to reconnect with his past. And in that process, he moves to Edinburgh. He's a single man in Edinburgh for the first time in about 10 years. And the book goes from there on.
0: So you've got a cast of characters. So he's reconnecting with an old friend, and he's rebooting his life in Edinburgh. And book 1 and 2 are the introduction of those characters, from new characters that are coming into his life, a lover that won't go away and then comes back, and distant friends, and a whole catalogue of dating disasters as you sort of go on. So the original idea that you say, did Andy's voice come first? Because it's told in the form of a diary, isn't it?
1: It is. I originally, going back many years, originally I wanted to write a TV show. And my plan was to sit with my friend Kirsten to write this TV show, and we would come up with great ideas, great scenarios. We called it The Love Generation. And
0: is this like the Scottish Queer as Folk?
1: We tried to make it kind of Queer as Folk, but also kind of like the TV series Spaced, because we were very inspired by that. And it was a lot of late evenings drinking and chatting and writing very little. But we did cobble eventually together the first draft of a script and an outline for a series, and we sent it off to various production, naively sent it off to various production companies thinking they're going to love this, and they're going to commission a series for brand new writers. But it didn't occur. So years later, after studying sexual health, I decided that once I'd done that, there was a big chunk of my afternoons and evenings that were free, because I was living on my own in Gala Shields. And I thought, well, what am I going to do with that time? So I decided, okay, I'm going to be creative. I've always wanted to be a creative person. And I harked back to one character from that TV series that I created and thought, okay, this guy, Andy Angus, I wonder if I could turn that into a book. So the story certainly developed from the character of this single gay man who was about 35 years old. And I changed the setting a little bit so that he was living in Gala Shields, but then he moves back to Edinburgh and joins a kind of new group of people in a bedsit. And it came from there. So the writing process started with Andy. I wanted to tell the story of a single gay man and what it felt like to be in that environment, learning to start again as well.
0: And the story starts in 2010. Was there a particular moment in the LGBTQ social history that you wanted to go back to that particular part in history? Or was that just when you started writing the TV series and you thought, oh, well, that kind of works?
1: Essentially, it was, I really liked, firstly, I liked the numbers, 2010. I don't know why, but I liked it. It felt good to me to start there.
0: Arthur C. Clarke, by any chance?
1: But I just got a good vibe from that. And it was fairly, at that point when I was starting to write it, it was fairly recent history. So, and I realized that at that point, the world had been changing for the LGBTQ plus community. Apps were on the rise in that period. The way we were dating was changing. How we spent time in a room changed with people because the mobile phone became a big feature of maybe even just going out in bars and clubs and seeing who's out there through your mobile phone. There's also the changes in the political climate. There's, civil partnership came around in 2005. So therefore, in that period of time, I realised that Andy had been in a relationship over that long period of time. So the world had
0: changed.
1: Had changed, yeah. And it was opening up more as well. And there was more opportunity for, it was more equality. There was more acceptance

0: Sue Townsend's Adrian Ball. I love those books. So it started off as a teenager and as a kid, I guess, when I realised who I was, I really wished Adrian was gay. And I was kind of disappointed that Pandora wasn't just a phase that he was going through at the time. And Andy, in a way, I made that wish happen.
1: Mm.
0: I wanted to show life as it was in 2010, to show the shift in the social landscape as well, and to take you through an authentic experience as a gay man, warts and all. It can be very frank and very honest, the bare bones and the ups and downs. I also wanted to celebrate Scotland in a way. So Edinburgh features heavily in the series, as the industrial town of Airdrie does too, where I grew up. And these places and these voices of these people are very vivid in my mind. So it made the writing so much easier as well. But that sense of here's Armistead, here's Sue Townsend's Adrian Mole, you know, they're in my brain. They're there for a reason. I enjoy them so much. Therefore, I thought, well, I can do something with this inspiration. And they aren't. They're so inspiring to read and so inspiring to try and write from a basis of that kind of that starting level for a new character.
1: From the very hardcore comedic element. Now, before we get onto that, with your writing process, do you plan the characters and the story, or do the characters discover the story?
0: I definitely have a start and end point for each book. I know where it starts and where I want those characters to end up and what the final day is going to be like. I don't write the final day because that will always change right towards the end of the book. But as it's a diary, I map out month-to-month key dates where the character should be by certain points, which is quite helpful as a diary format. Influences like current affairs at the time and somehow it kind of mashes together and comes out the other end is what you hold in your hands. And those periods of time sitting at the desk and writing, in between that, you're away from the page. And there are moments, you know, when you're in the shower, when you're in the gym or when you're going shopping and you realise, hey, this is perfect for this character or this could happen here. That bit of comedy works there. And I somehow remember it before I jump back to the page maybe a day or so later. And I know, okay, I need to go and sort this part here or add this part in. So it is laid out in a way, but there's room for manoeuvre and certainly the characters within the book shift it in a different direction at times and surprise even me when I'm writing it. But the characters also have backstories all mapped out too, and that's important for me to flesh that out. There's stuff about Gwen and Sally that people will never know that I know that's written down on the page.
1: So with regards to the first two books, pretty much most of the characters had an equal amount of space to play with. And you've got one character called Sally Knowles, which is fabulous. I sort of completely love that character. And in this book, she felt like she was shelved a little bit. But then other characters that I really love from the previous books came forward. Did you have difficulty with regards to who to concentrate on? Because you've got one character called Trenton in it, who's like an older gay man that's been there, done that, been through the apocalypse of the 80s with AIDS and HIV and all the discrimination. He felt like he took place of the Sally Knowles character with regards to pole position. And I really enjoyed seeing him be explored. Was that a conscious effort for yourself?
0: It absolutely was, yeah. And it came from a friend sitting down with me after they read the book and they said to me, there's one character in particular I'd really like to know more about, and it's Trenton Tanner. And that surprised me because for me, in the first book, Trenton comes into it fairly late on to the other characters and is a kind of a stereotypical kind of character in a way, and I didn't want him to be that anymore. And when this friend said, you know, I want to know more about his life, and I thought, you know what, there's one gunkle in our lives that could bring that forward a bit and move the story forward, but also connect to the past of the LGBT community and such as well, and give us that kind of anchoring to how things were. And I certainly, for him, wanted to give him some grace, because I feel like a lot of older people from the gay scene, there's a lot of it that isn't recorded. There's a lot of it that hasn't been photographed in video because it couldn't back in the day. It had to be hidden. And it's a sad fact.

0: that these people now are getting to the age where some are passing away and will never really fully understand what it was like to be there. So through friends that I've had over the years that I've had conversations with that have long gone, I felt that this could come out in Trenton as well.
1: There's another older character in this book called Molasses. Now, tell me a bit about her and where she came from.
0: Yeah, I really wanted to... I knew from the start who Molasses was and where she was coming from. But I wanted to... When that 75% way through that happens, I wanted to be true to her character and how she is and how she reacts to certain things. And that was important to me. Poor listeners can't tell what we're talking about, but they'll get there.
1: Where's the rest of it? I want more. One more. Now, with regards to the actual book, you're independent publishing, so you've made a conscious decision to do that over the traditional route. What freedoms do you feel that's given you? What are your greatest challenges of producing and promoting the books yourself?
0: I tried in the beginning to get published, to find an agent as well. And I found that I was spending so much time and energy in between my shifts trying to, you know, get it tailored to what every agency wants you to do, the synopsis, how they would like it laid out, how the page would be laid out, how many pages they wanted for, you know, just a short section of the book, whether that be three chapters or so many pages, whether it was double spaced, all that kind of stuff. And I thought, you know what, I'm spending a lot of time doing this. Why don't I just try and get it self-published? So it's the time and energy taken to do that. It can be expensive. You know, you're funding it yourself. You're trying your best to, you know, get your book out there in the best possible means. And to me, that is social media just now, as well as occasionally it's word of mouth as well. But
1: we do have a lot of Joe groupies. So I have noticed that on your socials. You do have some very hardcore engaged groupies that are total fans of Andy Angus.
0: I'm really thankful for that. I really am. I never expected that. I never expected anyone to read it at all. That was the thing. But I mean, the most shocking revelation for me of who was reading it was my own mother when she read it. I wasn't prepared for that. Well, she was actually reading it at the time, and she said, "Oh, and I'm on page, and on page what?" She said, "Of your book." And I said, "Oh gosh, you're reading it?" And she said, "Yes. Oh, you've lived a life." And I was like,
1: Andy Angus has lived the life.
0: Yeah. Hey, there. Mom,
1: I'm fiction. Just at home dusting my figurines and my ladro.
0: But yeah, it's getting it out there. So it's, what's good about it is no one's saying to me, this is a bit risky to write, or no one's saying to me that this story, a single gay man, isn't marketable, because I've found it is. After, I mean, self-publishing, I've sold a lot of copies. I won't say how many, but I've sold a lot of copies through social media, and it gives you absolute creative control over the product, from the content, the cover design, to the marketing. That's all fantastic. I feel, you know, I've created this world and I'm in charge of this. I can run the show, and I'm better experienced at doing that now than I was with the first book. That also comes with minuses. You know, you're self-funding. There's no huge budget to pull from. There's no agent or publisher encouraging you to get it finished, which, you know, over the past few months, it's been a godsend in a way. You really are flying solo. So as you said, relying on the support of readers and those close to you, I'm so thankful for that, because those people that do read it and love it and, you know, write to me, DM me and say, "Can you just give me the first page of the next book?"
1: Andy is the traditional overthinker, which is quite delightful, where sometimes you just think, when you've got that friend who just keeps going on and on and on, and sometimes you think, am I that person as well? Because, you know, there's certain things that trigger you, but Andy Angus, I think you could probably quite easily divert him with a Tunnocks tea cake and a Yorkie bar. So, but this book really does confront some really dark elements. It's not like X-rated or anything particularly, but it does involve discrimination. And was there a conscious decision to lift or to take it away from that comedic element? Oh, it was balanced. So there was an element of humour that was going through, but this book is darker than the previous books. A lot of things happen in the previous books, but this one is darker. and it's broader. So is that a new direction for the series, or was this purely for this book to punctuate?
0: I felt like at this point, we're in the second half of Touch and Go, we're in 2011, and everything's progressing in a positive way. We've got rights and legal bills went past, but there's always been an element in the world that isn't happy about that, and it feels threatened in a way. And I wanted to explore that, to tell that story. I want people who aren't gay or bi or other LGBTQ plus members and allies to feel it, what that feels like, to really feel what it's like to have had to ask for permission to live your life, to live in a world as a fully functioning human being, to ask permission for decades, then to have those rights we fought for all those years quickly and quietly sometimes stripped away just through ignorance or worse, hate for what others don't see as the norm. So it was a conscious effort with this part of the book. I knew I was going to get dark. I couldn't tell Trenton's story without reflecting on it in the modern day for Andy in 2011 and where things have gone from there.
1: As openly gay men, we may have a greater legal equality today, but discrimination still persists and we can't afford to become complacent. To what extent do the experiences depicted in this book, set in the 2010s, mirror contemporary attitudes towards the LGBTQ community?
0: There have been moments when we both had moments in our lives probably that we felt in danger in some way, or felt that we shouldn't speak up in a room, or we felt like we would hide it. And you and I probably over the years have hidden it for quite a while, just to get through a day or through a shift or something, you know. And I really wanted to push people's buttons, and it certainly pushed mine. And the hope is that maybe some people that, you know, support us or maybe are thinking they might be an ally, maybe it'll inspire those quieter allies and new readers to stand up and do something to change a vote or show support in a room where others are expressing how disappointed they are that Strictly has yet another same-sex or trans dancing duo. You know, it's that kind of thing where, I mean, I've certainly been in rooms where they know they're talking to a gay man and yet they'll mention stuff about what's on television in front of them, maybe just been too comfortable around me. And you think to yourself, well, is this the moment now where I need to step in and say, hang on a minute here. And it's difficult, but I wanted to express that in the book as well.
1: And that brings me on to, many of the characters have money in your book, yeah. Established careers or some form of financial support. Andy has far less security. I mean, there's characters you think, all right, they haven't got that much, but in fairness, they do. There's one character you think is just floating through life, just on this, that, and the other, and you find out that he comes from substance. How important is the money and class to understanding his place within the group?
0: He's definitely working class. His background is deliberately working class. It's who I am. And he knows his place in that world, and there's nothing wrong in that. He's happy working in a cafe, and you know, I wanted to express that, you know, you don't have to have a fantastic career, you don't have to be soaring up a ladder somewhere. A lot of the people I know that have gone high up on ladders and become managers and other, you know, positions and such aren't entirely happy. I mean, I've often been a one wage packet away from, you know, not being able to pay the rent over the years when I was younger, and I wanted Andy to be that too, with no airs and graces about him, unlike his friends, as you said, Ryan and Tony. Apart from his desire to cook well and keep a tidy home, but
1: his culinary adventures are not that.
0: No. We've all got to aspire to something. So.
1: In book one, a relative dies. In book three, there's an element of a sort of a romantic interlude with involving. Well, we won't go into it, but it is quite hilarious.
0: So,
1: yeah. I really liked the ending of this, because I think a character got a comeuppance, not a nice comeuppance, but it puts everything in perspective. That one last scene really puts a lot in perspective. So what will be the title of the book number four?
0: Cheeky man. Well, I mean, I know what it's called. Called the Diary of Andy Angus, Fearless.
1: Fearless. That's
0: Fearless. That is the next book in the series after this. I know exactly what happens the very next day in Andy's life. I know who walks through that door. I know where the characters are heading. So it's obviously it's not written yet because I've been taking a breather. I'm just giving myself breathing space after the past few months because, you know, my mum passed away and I'm just taking a little back seat from writing for a couple of months, so mostly just to get this book out there and, you know, gets, you know, in between everything, I can do the old PR and launching stuff on Instagram and all that kind of stuff. But, you know, and also to, more importantly, to go and meet friends, have some fun, because that's where the creativity comes from me as well. And in lockdown, that didn't really happen for me. And I think what I realized in lockdown was I need to be around people and socialize to get, and listen to how people speak as well. But I'll certainly be back bashing with the keyboard like a madman with a steamy hot cuppa by my side and chocolatey drool down my house coat.
1: Ultimately, with Andy Angus, it's a diary format, so it's a kind of format to write from. What would you do for your, if when you come away from Andy Angus, do you think that is your story to tell and there isn't any other books to write? Because I would love to read another book from you that possibly wasn't in diary format. I would love, like, the molasses story or the characters around it, because it does feel very much along Scotland Street books, where you've got characters in different houses, different rooms, or a different neighbourhood. And so do you think you'd do it in a different format, because this is all first person in a diary? How would you find writing that? Because you're obviously so enmeshed in this process.
0: Yeah, I have thought about, interesting you say molasses, I've thought about Sally and her time before she meets Andy. That would be an interesting kind of prequel to do. Stepping away from Andy's world entirely, you know, I've ideas in my head for a sci-fi novel, which is grounded in, you know, in a working class Scottish town. I've got an idea for an 80s AIDS crisis novel as well. I've got a TV series in mind as well. All these kind of things that I'd love to do outside of Andy Angus, you know, it doesn't stop. I think that once you start this, which I didn't really grasp at the beginning, once you start this process of being creative and putting stuff on the page, it doesn't really leave you. You can be doing various things through the day and other ideas come in. So I've got a little blue book here that has lots of other notes and other things that I'd like to do. It's obviously finding the time and the energy between shifts to do everything you want to do. You know, there's not enough hours in the day, sadly.
1: The thing is, when you do have time in the day, you don't want to do it. So finally, final question. What would you like your readers to feel when they close an Andy Angus book? Either book one, two, or three?
0: I really want them to feel that they've not only walked alongside him, but also lived every second, every kind of disappointment, joyous moment, that they've in some way had their lives opened up by what it's like to find out what it's like to be a gay man, essentially. To live life as a member of the LGBTQ plus community in a way in this changing world. I also want them to feel satisfied, but still wanting more. And that was the hard part with ending part one where it ends. Because I knew what I was doing. There's a little evil part of me that thinks, hey, I've done that. So that's gonna get people's backs up, but also they're going to be wanting more.
1: But it's a cliffhanger, isn't it? It's a nice cliffhanger. Yeah. I read all three books, and closing the last page, I always feel that Andy Angus is hopeful.
0: And that was from the get-go.
1: There's hope. And I think that's what's going through. There's hope and trust that things will work out. That's the ultimate thing. And it does leave you with a warm sort of coziness. Although with this book, you had me up until like 1 o'clock in the bloody morning reading it. I thought, I'm nearly there. No, I've got another 50,000 words to go. And I can't put it down. And then my Kindle needed charging. And it was just like, what? Yeah, first world problems.
0: Sorry.
1: So, with our lovely listeners, where will they find the book?
0: They'll find it on Amazon exclusively. They'll find it ebook, paperback, and hardback. You can go to my website as well, Joe B.L. Writes, and I'm on social media as well everywhere. You know, if you look up Joe Boudreaux Lennon, you'll find me on Instagram, Twitter, Glasgow socials, Facebook. I'm all over the place. If you just,
1: If we arranged a book-inspired trip to Edinburgh, complete with a walk-in tour, coffee at Molasses Cafe, and an evening at Titty Titty Ha Ha, Sally Paul's Cabaret Bar, would you be available to do this?
0: Yeah, if we could get there tonight, I would take you there tonight. I honestly would. I think you could have a wonderful time with the wonderful Sally Knowles doing all kinds of tricks on stage.
1: No, but thank you ever so much for joining, and I look forward to reading the next one.
0: Oh, thank you too, Jonathan. Thank you. Lovely chatting again. It's the Late Late Book Show. The Late Late Book Show.
2: You can't touch this. You can't touch this. You can't touch this. You can't touch this. My music hits me so hard it makes me say, oh my lord, thank you for blessing me with a mind to rhyme and to hype it. It feels good when you know you're down. A super dope homeboy from the Oak Town, and I'm known as such. And this is the beat, you can't touch. I told you, homeboy, you can't touch this. Yeah, that's how we living, and you know you can't touch this. Look at my eyes, man, you can't touch this. Yo, let me bust the funky lyrics. You can't touch this, fresh new kicks and pants, you got it like that. Now you know you wanna dance, so move out of your seat and get a fly girl and catch this beat. But I throw it, hold on, bump a little bit and let them know what's going on. Like that, like that. Cold on a mission, throw forward and back. Let them know that you're too much. And this is the beat, you can't touch. Yo, I told you, you can't touch this. Why you standing there, man?

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And tight, saying as I sweat and so best on my mic or tape. To learn what's it gonna take in the 90s to burn the charts. Legit, either work hard or you might as well quit. That's word because you know you can't touch this. You can't touch this. 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

0: oh, oh, oh, oh, oh. 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Oh, oh, oh, oh, oh, oh, oh, oh. You can't touch this. Whoa, whoa, whoa, whoa. Oh, oh, oh, oh, oh, oh. I'm too hype. You can't touch this. Get me out of here, man. You can't touch this.
1: You've just heard Aubrey Logan and her version of You Can't Touch This, and now Fleetwood Mac and Dreams.

And that's almost all we have time for on this edition of the Late Late Book Show. Our thanks to Joe Brewer-Lennon for joining us and taking us behind the pages of the next Andy Angus adventure. If you enjoy the wonderfully awkward characters, comic mishaps, and the confessional humour of Adrian Mole and Bridget Jones' Diary, this is certainly a series to look out for. We've also brought you this week's stories from the book world, along with the best-selling paperback fiction and audiobook charts. What you choose to read next, whether it's a gripping thriller, a prize-worthy work of non-fiction, or a story that simply makes you laugh, we hope you find a book that keeps you turning the pages long after bedtime. 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From all of us here at the Late Late Book Show, thank you for listening, and keep reading!

0: one from Rockstar Music. The singer of Right is Ryan Ferry, like we said before. And we played their songs. This one's called Jealous Guy. This is a really good one. It was originally done by, I've forgotten his name, John Lennon. It was written by John Lennon. Did you know that? He's doing it.
1: By gum! These songs make me remember to when I were a lad. This DJ plays them oldies just like they used to be. Très bien. Here, put kettle on, mother.